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20: Hey, good evening. Thanks for being here. Thanks again to Bill Bender for joining us from Sporting News, sportingnews.com. Talking some college football game week. We got a game coming up in 6 days. Noon Eastern time. It's in Dublin. It's Carolina and TCU. It's Bill Belichick year two. It's fun to say we are officially in game week for college football. Real quick note before we talk about Ashton Jeanty. So Caitlin Clark hit eight threes in their game against the Chicago Sky. She finished with 30 points and 10 assists. She's never hit eight threes in a WNBA game before until today. So she had 30 and 10 dimes. That's her fifth game with 30 points and 10 assists. In the history of the WNBA, including Caitlin Clark, there have been nine of those games. She's got five of them. And yet half of Twitter or Threads or whatever will tell you she's not that good, which is just insanity. Caitlin is great. She, you know, it feels like the league is has stopped beating her up, which is good. Good for the WNBA. But again, Caitlin Clark, eight threes, 30 and 10 dimes. And I think they beat the Chicago Sky. They lost a couple in a row, but I think they beat the Chicago Sky today, which is good to see if you're rooting for her, if you are. All right. So the big breaking news, we saw this go down earlier today. You know, I'm getting ready for the show. I'm here in my studio. I'm putting stuff together. I'm texting our producer, Stu. And unfortunately, across my timeline comes some bad news about Raiders running back Ashton Jeanty.
21: Ashton Jeanty went down during practice. He had to be helped off the field, and he went out with the trainers. He did not return to practice. And again, we're not going to speculate on the severity of it, but the team all took a knee. They all took a knee in a silent moment of silence, took a prayer. So it kind of just lets you know. We all know how important Ashton Jeanty is to this team, to this offense led by head coach Clint Kubiak. So that's going to be something that we continue to monitor and see when the team does give us an announcement or a statement on the severity of the injury.
20: And we're waiting to find out. We all know that. He was making a play on the ball. This was not a non-contact injury for Jeanty. That's Q Myers from, he covers the Las Vegas Raiders, Raiders Radio Network, Raiders Radio. And we don't know if this is a season ender, a two-week injury. We have absolutely no idea. But we just know that it's bad news if you're a Raider fan.
21: He went down trying to get a ball from Kirk Cousins that just wasn't a very good throw, and he just made the effort to try to get it. And

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8: Hello, hello, hello, friends. 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Johnny Ballgame, a little under the weather, so I am pitch hitting for him tonight. I am usually here on Saturday night, so if that is not a regular stop for you on Saturday nights, please make that one as well, as we are here from Eastern Time. We are here from 11 p.m. to 3 a.m., where they put the real talent, of course, on Saturday nights and now Sunday nights as well. We will give you the headlines of the night coming up in about 15 minutes, but let's get through the rest of the call. You have earned another segment in taking over the program. We should be talking about blank at 310-840-4910. Many topics to discuss. We've talked a lot about Deshaun Watson, NFL players going back to college, which I am pro. I know a lot of people are like, "Ooh, what?" We've gotten into lots of different conversations. You can talk about your NFL team, your college team, whatever the case may be. We've gotten hockey calls from Ontario, Canada. Apparently, we are very, very, very popular in Ontario, which is nice. 310-840-4910. Any thoughts on your mind? We'd love to hear your thoughts. So, again, hit us up on the late-night version of Sports Night right here on Westwood One Sports. Oh, yes. If he's on the line, we got to get to him. It is our good friend that we always talk to on Saturday, but we love talking to on Sunday, but I guess already it's Monday. Stay with me, people. It is our friend, Mr. Realistic. Mr. Realistic, welcome. You go right ahead.
9: Yes. Hate to say anything about people being out sick, but I appreciate you taking over. 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
15: Thank you so much for joining us. Whether it's late night on the West Coast or early morning on the East Coast, we appreciate you hanging out at a sports night with your old friend John Lund. Thanks for hanging. Stu is here producing the program. Peyton is here running the ship. Everybody good? Everybody good? We got Lund's last call at about 40 minutes past the hour. How's everybody hanging? Because, see, Stu is on the East Coast. Stu, you good? Everything good?
16: I'm great. Yeah.
15: Okay. Just double checking. I like to double check on you, make sure. I mean, it's early in the morning there. It's Monday.
16: Yeah, it's almost 3 a.m.
15: I'm on the West. Yeah. Yeah, it's early or late, depending on how you look at it. Peyton and I are on the West Coast. Wherever you may be, you can fit a call in before the top of the hour when you actually hear us again. It's really weird, but that's the way it works. 310-840-4910. All right, so, Sue, I hadn't even thought we were going to talk about college football tonight. There's tons of stuff going on, and we've been going back and forth, and there's the Deshaun Watson thing, and we talked about pro players going back to college. We're talking a bunch of baseball. We're talking preseason football. But you put on the notes college football, and I started looking at different games, and I thought, well, wait a minute, we got to start talking about this. So I'll jump out to the lines in just a second, but I got to get this out of me, because if we start going to lines, then I'll get blabby, and then we won't even get to this. But I was looking at some of the top games, and we're just doing this in order of the season, but like September 12th, for example, Ohio State at Texas, preseason number one Ohio State, number five Texas. And the overarching conversation that will go beyond just the teams themselves. Obviously, who wins the national title and everything is going to be number one on the list, but these quarterbacks and how they play. So Ohio State, Texas, for example, Julian Sand versus Arch Manning. I don't think teams are going to be able to resist the last name of Manning, and I think they'll take him over a Dante Moore or anybody else that would emerge, but who knows. But that is on September 12th. September 19th, this is going to be amazing. Lane Kiffin goes back to Old Miss on September 19th, the Lane Kiffin Bowl, and people are just going to be pissed in Oxford, so that's going to be fun. September 26th, the best game there, Oklahoma at Georgia. That's 10 versus 3. October 10th, you get the and this is an awesome. I heard Wicket before me talking about the Iowa State Fair. Texas and Oklahoma in Dallas is the Texas State Fair, and they just deep fry everything. It's unbelievable. But that's 5 versus 10 at the Cotton Bowl, and that is one of the most fun games you've ever seen in your life. By the way, Oklahoma has been outscored the last two times in that one, 57-9, so they're going to be upset about that. And then maybe the best game of the SEC season is October 10th. You got Georgia versus Alabama. That's 3 versus 13 in that one. Then October 17th, let's not forget about Indiana. Of course, Indiana beat Ohio State last year in the college football playoffs. That will be a rematch on October 17th, Ohio State at Indiana. Then November 7th, you got Oregon at Ohio State. November 7th, that is the weekend. We'll get into that in just a second. Miami at Notre Dame on that same day. November 14th, and any LSU game this year is just going to be, everybody's going to be talking about it. That's Texas versus LSU. And then, of course, November 28th, maybe the biggest rival in all of college football. And I know that Auburn, Alabama fans are going, whoa, whoa, whoa. But Michigan, Ohio State is the one. That one is November 28th. But the weekend really, so

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0: I was Gordie Howe's paperboy growing up. Been in this house, known him my whole life until he passed away. And
1: that's awesome.
0: We grew up in Philadelphia, and my dad played against Wilt Chamberlain in high school.
1: No way! Now wait a minute. You were Gordie Howe's paperboy and became friends. And what was the relationship with? Tell me the relationship with Wilt Chamberlain.
0: Four of our nine kids, we were born in Philadelphia. My dad went to Lower Marion, where Kobe went.
1: Right, and where Kobe went, yeah.
0: Other public school they played was Overbrook High, where Wilt Chamberlain went.
1: Right.
0: My dad played against Chamberlain in high school. And I knew Gordie, go in his house, everything. See him.
1: That's awesome.
0: Gordie knew his wife. Yeah.
1: What are the chances of that?
0: Gordie Howe bridge to Canada.
1: Yeah.
0: Just going up.
1: What did your dad say about playing against Wilt Chamberlain?
0: He said they knew they were in trouble when the other team was coming out. Everybody kind of knew him, but he had to duck his head. To go through the doorway.
1: That had to be unbelievable.
0: The basketball player he was a better track athlete.
1: Is that right? That's amazing.
0: Hurdles, he did, like my dad said, he did three or four different events, and then he also was a legendary volleyball player.
1: So, yeah, I knew that part of it. That's awesome, man. Hey, thanks for sharing. We got to jump, but thanks for sharing both those stories. That's awesome. He was Gordie Howe's paperboy, and his dad played against Wilt Chamberlain. That's amazing. Neither of those things, by the way, whether he was a great track athlete, volleyball player, or NBA player, none of those things even touched to what he did in the bedroom. That's where he was actually legendary, very legendary. I'm sorry. Probably should have left that part out. Should have been much more mature and not so sophomoric about that. Great calls tonight, though. Thanks, Drew. That was Drew in Detroit. Tyler was up before that. John, Mr. Realistic. We had tons of great calls tonight. Absolutely great. Israel was great as always. Mr. Positive, Mr. Realistic. Great stuff by everybody. Congratulations to you, as you always did. You outdid yourselves. 35 minutes, you took over the show. You gave my voice a rest so I wasn't going blah, blah, blah, blah, blah, blah, blah. And you took over the show magnificently like you always do. That was the latest version of We Should Be Talking About Blank. Great stuff. All right, let's reset everything. The big stories of the day. The Phillies come back and win their ninth in a row. Not bad news. Everyone was freaking out about Ashton Jeanty, but I've got good news for Raiders fans or fantasy football fans. The 49ers look like they're getting a little bit healthier. Maybe that substation isn't so great after all. We need more John Gruden in our lives. And, of course, we'll reset the big story of Deshaun Watson over the weekend. The headlines are coming up next. Thanks for joining us on Sports Night on the air on Westwood One Sports and the Westwood One Sports app.
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8: Good time had by all tonight. 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And the calls were absolutely tremendous, as they always are. John London for Johnny Ballgame. 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I am normally here this time on Saturday night. 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Early in the morning, 6 o'clock Eastern. Right after that, You Better You Bet with Nick Costos, Black and Abdallah, Jim Rome Show, and it all goes on and on and on until the break of dawn. 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We call it Lund's Last Call. 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
7: It's time for Lund's Last Call.
8: All right, boys, I'll need your help on this. We got Peyton running the show. We got Stu producing the show. Number five on the list. I don't agree, but Las Vegas was just ranked as the happiest travel destination in the country. It beat Maui, New York, Chicago, Miami. Those were the next four afterwards. My thought on Vegas is this, is that I love when I get there, and it's a lot of fun, and then by the next day, so let's say I get in there on a Friday, and then by Saturday I'm hungover and broke, and it's not nearly as much fun. But the thing that broke it for me, and it's nothing against Vegas, I covered the Super Bowl there when it was the Chiefs and the 49ers. I was there 10 days, which is about nine too many, and I could not wait to get out of there. Nothing against Vegas. Vegas is great. It was so bad. It was like, Stu, by the probably third day, I was like, okay. And there's stuff to do. I mean, you know, I'm doing a show there. But I mean, it's just exhausting. And so it was ranked the happiest travel destination. So I'll ask you both, what is your happiest travel destination? Would it be, like I said, Maui was two, New York was three, Chicago was four, Miami was five. Would it be one of those, or would you go off the board and choose somewhere else? I'll start with you, Stu. What would be your happiest travel destination?
9: Yeah, I think it would have to be somewhere tropical. I think it would have to be somewhere that's like either just beachy or something like that. Maybe
8: yes.
9: Mexico. Yeah, that's what I'm not that's thinking of. And Vegas is great. Don't get me wrong, but that doesn't fit that category for me.
8: It doesn't make you know? Happy.
9: No.
10: Vegas.
8: What would you say, Peyton? Happiest travel destination.
10: Vegas is too expensive. It's too crowded. It smells like cigarettes. I really would like to go.
9: Does smell
10: to
9: like
10: Hawaii.
9: Cigarettes. This is true.
10: I haven't been to Hawaii.
8: Yeah, Hawaii's
10: in,
8: good.
10: In my life, I would love to go.
8: Oh, you'll. Yeah.
10: I hate planes, though, guys. That's a little bit of a problem.
8: You do you?
10: Yeah.
9: Oh.
8: Do what I do. Go. You got to go to the. You got to go to the bar beforehand, and then I'll just cure that.
9: But, that'll do.
10: I was thinking about. I'm gonna start doing that.
8: But Stu said tropical. Tropical is relaxing. That's what I mean. Happiest place. Vegas is happy until you start pulling the slot machines or start losing money or whatever. But anyway, it was ranked the happiest travel destination, beating out Maui, New York, Chicago, and Miami. Number four, I know these guys make a lot of money, but this is not cool. So CeeDee Lamb was preparing for the upcoming season. Of course, he's in Oxnard, California. He lives in Dallas, Texas. His home was burglarized, and over $300,000 worth of property was taken. He was in Oxnard, of course, getting ready for the season. And this is a disturbing trend. Remember, Patrick Mahomes was robbed. Travis Kelce was robbed. Joe Burrow was robbed. Shedeur Sanders was robbed. So these people, and I think part of this is social media, and everybody can't help it. You know, and even the average person, like, hey, look at me. We just talked about this. Hey, I'm in Hawaii. And people are like, oh, you're in Hawaii now. That means you're not at home. But here's the difference between these guys that, you know, are getting robbed. Doesn't everybody have, like, the cameras and everything like that? And I mean, I would think that they would catch the people, for example, that got CeeDee Lamb, because it's like, at least if I was these kind of people and I had these kind of house and this kind of money and this kind of stuff in my house, I don't have anything worth stealing. I keep my doors wide open. I keep my car running. Like, go ahead, take it. But this is crazy. So these people just target him. Like, okay, we know that the Chiefs are out of town, so let's go hit Travis Kelce's house. That's crazy. And wouldn't you think they'd have this just awesome, you know, type of security systems? I would think.
9: I would think so, too. Yeah, just the state of the art, all the cameras. I mean, some of these guys probably have security guards, right? Like,
8: right.
9: You have that much money. So,
8: I'd pay somebody to be at my house, like a really big guy. You know, like, all right, you know. I don't know, something.
9: The fact that this happens as much as it does is kind of crazy.
8: Yeah, that is crazy.
10: Not to mention, some of Taylor Swift's stuff is probably there, too. She's
8: right?
10: She's going to have some
8: stuff
10: there. That's
8: what I'm saying. Like, yeah, that's crazy, man. I mean, look, those are ballsy moves, because it's like, if you're going to go in and try to rob that nice of a house, you know they have cameras all around. I got cameras in my house, and like I said, I got nothing to steal. This was a great point by Stu. Bills and Browns had, on Friday night, a lightning delay. As you write here, are you crazy if you go to a preseason NFL game and sit through a delay? First of all, I think you're crazy if you go to an NFL preseason game. I'm just kidding. They're fine. But still, like, if there's lightning, I'm out. Like, I know that it was their new stadium, and it's like everyone's like, ooh, cool. Sorry. We get lightning. Bye. I'm leaving.
9: That's it.
8: I'm not hanging
9: game
8: around.
9: Over.
8: That's insane.
9: Yeah. Yeah, I think it is. I definitely think it's insane.
8: I don't care what. Now, look, if I'm in the Super Bowl, it's a little different. I paid a bunch of money and stuff like that, but you get a little lightning. No thanks. Not doing that. How about this story? This is insane. So I covered both Bulls championships against the Utah Jazz in 97 and 98. And I just read a story today that Michael Jordan's jersey from that last game against the Jazz, so 1998 NBA Finals jersey, could fetch $100 million in record-setting auction. Somebody's got this thing. Now, get this. This is a true story. It was my second year working in the industry, and I was working for the Utah Jazz Radio Network, and they put me in the Bulls locker room for both those championships, so I was the beat guy for the Bulls. I was in that locker room. Had I known that Jordan's jersey at some point, that jersey that he wore that night, was going to sell for $100 million, I would have stolen it and gotten fired, no problem. Like, I would have found that thing in a hamper. $100 million? Like, $100 million. Like, we've seen all sorts of things, you know, cost a lot of money in sports. You buy this ball that this guy hit or this, that, or the other. But $100 million? Doesn't that blow your mind that Jordan's jersey from the 98 Bulls, his last game as a Bull, could go for $100 million?
9: It's That's way awesome. More than I would have expected, yes. It's, yeah.
8: Maybe a million,
9: it's so
8: right?
9: Money. Yeah. $100 million? No.
8: That is... Yeah. The owner of my, it says right here, the owner of Michael Jordan's 1998 Finals jersey has predicted it could fetch a jaw-dropping $100 million, shattering the record for the most expensive piece of game-worn memorabilia ever sold. I'm trying to look here. Where is the one? It doesn't say the prior one. But, I mean, I was in the room or the vicinity. I never looked for it, of course, because, you know, I'm on the up and up and everything. But it was in the vicinity of me. $100 million. I'm depressed now. I would have gone through the laundry. I would have dove in the dirty laundry for that thing. $100 million lottery ticket? Yeesh. What was I thinking? Who knew? All right. There you go. That is Lund's last call.
10: I saw Lou Williams today.
8: No, go ahead. Go ahead.
10: I saw Lou Williams today at the beach. I wonder how much his last jersey's worth.
8: I mean, plus, the other thing is like, I always say this, but, like, what would you do with it? Like, okay, you put it up in a room somewhere, yeah, and you say, look, this is Michael Jordan's last jersey. And then, you know, somebody, like, you know, who stole stuff out of CeeDee Lamb's house say, oh, really? I'll be back for that. How much you pay
9: when
8: for
9: you
8: it?
9: When you going on vacation. Million?
8: Really? Exactly. Hey, I'll watch your house when you go. What's that show right now? John Hamm, and he goes from, like, a Wall Street broker to the guy who, like, robs his neighbors. Friends and Neighbors or whatever it's called. It's on one of the channels. That's a great show. Like, John Hamm would be stealing that thing in 30 seconds. Like, we got Jordan's jersey? One of the episodes, he stole, like, a Tom Seaver rookie card or something. It's like, dude, $100 million? Your house is, you know, that thing's not going to be around long. Anyway, there you go. All right. Boys, as always, tremendous work. Stu, it is almost 3 a.m. You've got to get some sleep. Peyton, as well. Happy Monday morning to everybody. Thanks for hanging out with us all weekend long, both Saturday and Sunday here on Sports Night. Have a wonderful evening. Have a wonderful week. Have a wonderful Monday. Thank you so much for hanging out. Great calls tonight. Great content. Really appreciate it. For Stu, for Peyton, I am John Lund. Have a wonderful morning from Sports Night on Westwood One Sports and, of course, the Westwood One Sports app. Happy Monday.
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11: 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Run a little late. We'll get right to That's What Really Matters.
12: Really matters.
11: As we head into Monday, and it feels like football season out there. I'm loving it.
13: Hell yeah, man.
11: Here we go, man. At Denver on Friday. Was that an 8 o'clock game? Is that right?
13: Pre-game at 6. You and I will be on at 6:45, 4:45.
11: Can we simulcast that one again, or is that one not simulcast? I can't remember.
13: Yeah.
11: It is? They're doing TV?
13: Yes. Hey, yeah. Zacho, question for you.
14: Yeah.
13: Do you think it'll be on at Circle? Will have it on, I would guess.
11: Yeah, of course. They have every game.
13: Mm-hmm. Yeah, all right. Perfect. Never mind then. The Vikings lost 13-3 to the Ravens on Saturday. Carson Wentz, 9 of 11 for 92 yards. J.J. had one good pass for 50 yards. The rest of his passes were hideous. The Vikings' final preseason game, as we just said, is this Friday at 8 p.m. in Denver. Pre-game at 6 right here on The Fan.
11: Yeah. I got an Uber from the airport to the stadium. It's going to cost me $700 million.
13: Oh, my God.
11: Right? That's a long
13: Nothing
11: Uber.
13: Nothing is close to that airport.
15: That's right.
13: Oh, okay, thanks.
11: Agador, be cool, man.
14: Take the train.
13: Yeah, he's done that. He's done that in Denver.
11: Is it a rock and roll?
12: children?
7: Yeah.
10: You can be, I guess. Do you have a speaker?
13: Yeah.
10: You're not going to make many friends, but
14: no. That's a common train experience now, though.
11: Yeah.
14: People just have the

0: better deals.
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12: From the KFGO News Center, I'm Austin Erickson. DFL State Representative Brad Tabke of Shakopee says he will reintroduce his bill protecting Minnesotans' private data regarding flock cameras. Tabke acknowledges they help law enforcement, but believes there needs to be a limit on who can access information gotten from them. DFL State Senator Rob Kupek of Moorhead says Minnesota's next legislative session will have to help counties address changes made by the One Big Beautiful Act. The bill signed into law by President Trump last year cuts SNAP benefits and no longer allows able-bodied adults without dependents to be eligible for Medicaid. Kupek says county commissioners have told him they may need to raise property taxes by 6% to make up for lost revenue. An American woman finds Strasburg, North Dakota native Lawrence Welk's 1961 Rough Rider Award in a French thrift store. Monica bought the plaque for €25, which is around $29, and will have it appraised. From the KFGO News Center, I'm Austin Erickson.
13: And big expectations.
14: That's great.
13: For a franchise that has been sweating and bleeding for a top 10 quarterback pick that works out and becomes the franchise QB, hasn't gone that way.
14: Okay.
13: So the cut bait trend in terms of, you know, it's not just the guy on the one-year deal. There's the anticipation that Kyler will play well, and then he'll be here for a number of years. What that'll cost, we're going to have to find out. But I think that's part of it.
14: Yeah. Alec Lewis, The Athletic, theathletic.com, and Athletic-like. So we got Dame Mizutani here at 11 o'clock. That's cool. Alec, a Friday piece, Friday Football Feast, Steve's Appliances. He tweeted at 12:25 in the afternoon Saturday. right after

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11: 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Well, what's going to happen for the Minnesota Twins? They were swept by the Phillies, they swept the Braves, and now coming off being swept again by the San Diego Padres yesterday, 8-1. Derek Shelton says getting swept by both the Phillies and the Padres the past 10 days, yeah, hasn't been good.
12: I thought in the Philly series, with the exception of the Field of Dreams game, we actually played fairly well. You know, yesterday we played well and had the lead the first two games. This game and the first game, we did not play well. We just need to be more consistent. That's probably the thing that stands out to me the most in all facets of the game.
11: Twins at the A's tonight, starting a three-game series in Sacramento. Zebby Matthews takes the ball for Minnesota tonight. He's 7-8 with a 5-1-2. 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
13: 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Now, speaking of something beautiful, I mean, we'll get, like, the quarterback might be part of this conversation, but my goodness, is everybody incredibly pumped about a certain safety named Jacob Thomas. What do you think, KO?
14: Really smart. He's really instinctive. He's a great communicator. He's been really good in the deep part of the field. Played a little bit more maybe in the boundary today. Just how the, you know, with some of the guys we sat, I think we, you know, had quite a few guys we didn't even suit up. But, you know, he's just been a guy, every single day it feels like he makes a play at practice, as you guys saw throughout camp. And, you know, he's really been a good fit, great find, and a guy that's taking advantage of his opportunities for sure.
13: When you were talking last segment about the handful plus of things that you're more interested in getting final answers on, you're more excited about talking in terms of these particular things leading to W's and L's. Well, PA, Jacob Thomas has to be one of those five, six, seven things in relation to how this team's going to look. And you reference whether it's the communicative piece or the lack thereof in terms of the back end of the defense. Well, Jacob Thomas, they're communicating about him because he's turned heads all camp. He's making plays whenever he gets the opportunity to. And so as we start whittling down that numbers game before final roster cut down, I think the 30th this weekend, Jacob Thomas, a big part of that conversation. He's been showing out, making the most of his chances.
15: Can't see how he doesn't make the active roster. Roberts is deemed by some as undersized. He's the one that wears 48. But from an inside linebacker standpoint, you have Wilson and you have Cashman. Cashman may be on the final year of a deal. Wilson just was signed. Ivan Pace Jr. has, from some accounts, had a really good training camp. So you got those three. Do you need another? You may need another. And does he have position flexibility? So as part of this mic drop, Briz draft may go. I mean, this might be a microphone drop, Rob Brzezinski, one and out draft.
13: What if he hit a grand slam, PA?
15: The grand slam would be hitting on some undrafted guys like the Jacobs and winning with them like they're on the active roster. Roberts, Thomas, Thomas, Roberts.
13: Well, and it's not just
16: Bikes, Bites.
13: Thank you, Kinmount Exteriors, kinmountexteriors.com. It's not just hitting on those undrafted cats. We love that. But it's also hitting on the guys you actually did select, the guys that you used your draft currency on. Mm-hmm. And what I noticed, just kind of watching back the game, combined with just digging into social media opinions from those that that I respect and trust, those who cover the team, that Caleb Banks had a better game against the Ravens than he did against the Giants a week before.
15: You put a tight end on Caleb Banks, you're going to lose that battle. There was a single play that got everybody all frothy. And the Ravens decided to block Caleb Banks with a tight end. It was a mistake, but that's a positive step. Taking what's in front of you where the other team makes a mistake and make them pay. He played every snap in the first half. That's a major positive step from a conditioning standpoint for somebody off the feet, off the foot, the feet, the feet, the foot, who's only played four games since 2024. So that was all positive with Demond Claiborne, since you want to talk about the rookies, here's a subtle positive that you can't find much on social media because of McCarthy-Wentz. Demond slowed down. Now, when I say he slowed down, he slowed down the wild card nature of how he plays. It was just more controlled. And that's a key with him because he's going to play, in my opinion. It's in the Giants game. I mean, it was eyes wide open and everything was lickety split fast. But when he got the ball, slowed things down, changed hands nicely a couple of times when Aruba was running at him. I think he's going to pop one on the kick return this year. Bounces off guys, pedal to the metal 4-3 in sneaky low-key fashion. I was quite impressed with how Demond Claiborne slowed his roll.
16: I like that. Caleb Banks offered this after the game when asked by a member of the media. He acknowledged, yeah, he's in bad shape.
17: I feel good. I'm definitely not in shape, I would say. I definitely need to go out there and run, me and Dom. I just said Dom because he's right. But I'm just playing. I'm just playing, bro. I'm just messing with you. No, he's good. But definitely need to go out there and, you know, just run a couple more dashes at the practice. So you guys will definitely be seeing me doing that for sure.
16: So how about that? A bit of honesty from the rookie, man. I'm out of shape. Yep. I got to run some more gassers here. And he was probably gassed after getting all those snaps, as you mentioned, in Saturday's game.
15: Yeah, just one of a bevy of prescient, prognosticating, gaze-casting talkers that, in the opinion of yours truly, absolutely matters more than the quarterback 2-3-3-2. Banks and Orange in a division with Jacobs, Ben Johnson, Dan Campbell, and Jahmyr Gibbs. Pretty important.
16: Pretty important.
15: Pretty important. You know what? In fact, in the game against Green Bay, Banks and Citrus probably will get 60 to 80 snaps. Wentz and McCarthy, I think, will get zero. Are we talking about the right things here? But it's the inflationary squeeze, so we're trying to win. So we can mash the hell out that thing if you want for 5 days. We could do it at the fair face-to-face if you want. But nevertheless, there are some things that actually do matter more up to the Green Bay game.
16: Indeed. Final little
13: Vikes Bites.
15: Vikes Bites.
16: Just a morsel for you, something to think about as we get the numbers game. You're mentioning inside linebackers. You have E. Will. You have Cashman. You have Pace Jr. Would you consider Jake Golday a spot? So, and then,
15: ooh, thank you.
16: So the combination of Golday on the inside depth chart, yeah, and then Ty Ingram Dawkins, yeah, on the depth chart as an outside linebacker.
15: And I like him better at end, but
16: better, I think.
15: I'm not going to go that far. You can, but then again, I'm not channeling my inner Bill Belichick. That they're trying to raise him as an edge. There's a tell there.
16: Yeah.
15: There's a tell there that they may need something, so therefore they're trying to do it within before having to mash on whatever area code to get Hassan Reddick here. The first part of it, Golday, I've forgotten the equation. Inside, he's run some edge, you know, but I'm just not going to forget within the last week and change with Golday. Yeah, he got some social media attention and some people writing about him. There was a play I saw at training camp where he absolutely destroyed TJ Hockenson. People all over it, and rightfully so. It was a nice play. Very next practice, O'Connell decided to put him on a backpedaling Tampa 2 drop. Had his problems. Well, but that's how it's supposed to work. That's why it's working that way for Caleb Banks and Citrus and still with McCarthy and things like that, you know?
16: Absolutely.
15: The fascinating part of raising these kids on the fly at Vikings training camp. But Ingram Dawkins had some edge moments in this Ravens game when I watched it back where I'm like, okay, but the context of it is, I mean, where I think we're throwing Josh Cuevas to the side. I think we're throwing Ty Pezza to the side. That ain't Mark Andrews.
16: No.
15: You know, it's all contextually important here, but
16: He looks tied to me, and yeah, I'm not an outside linebackers coach. But it seems to me he's a guy that sets the edge. He's a guy that contains.
15: Yeah.
16: He's a guy with physicality, effectively, like you mentioned, effectively another end in certain run situations defensively.
15: Yep.
16: So, you know, when we're thinking about the three behind Turner and AVG, my first thought, admittedly, is I want a guy that can get around the edge and get to the QB.
15: Their best third edge right now is Tyler Batty.
16: It's Tyler Batty.
15: Yeah, their
16: and
15: best
16: that's over Bo.
15: Pass rushing third edge, in my opinion, is Tyler Batty. All right? Now, contextually speaking, take that where you want. Whether it's good, bad, in between, need a working cell phone number for Von Miller, or I don't even know if he's on a team or not.
16: I think he's in Dallas now.
15: But nevertheless, I mean, I thought he played pretty well in this Ravens game.
16: Okay.
15: But contextually speaking, it was the Ravens game. It was 13-3. We got to get to Green Bay. It's a Monday.
16: We got
15: to
16: get the games.
15: We're at the fair Thursday, and we got a third preseason game Friday. We need to get to the regular season opener so that we can hone in on the 53, the practice squad, and figure out what this Packer squad is like without Micah Parsons.
16: Absolutely. That's Vikes Bites, PA.
15: 10:02, the analyst P. Bursis joins next.
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19: 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Again, that's on KFGO. Red Hawks off tonight. They'll be back in action tomorrow night at home against Sioux Falls. We got Westwood One Sports at 7 o'clock tonight here on The Fan.
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19: Your forecast from Too Tall Tom Szymanski today. Few clouds, breezy, chance for some showers and thunderstorms this morning, and then maybe a little bit later in this afternoon. Going to be a warm one, high of 86. Tonight, partly cloudy, breezy in the evening, some scattered showers and thunderstorms throughout the evening, low of 64. Tomorrow, partly sunny, breezy, a high of 82. Wednesday, mostly sunny, breezy, a high of 81. Thursday and Friday, clear to partly cloudy, a high near 80. And then Saturday and Sunday, going into next weekend, partly cloudy, breezy, chance for some nighttime showers and thunderstorms, highs in the lower to mid 80s.
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16: There's something wrong with you. Oh, please. Shame on you for saying that.

0: like I laid out earlier, I got six things up my sleeve without trying that matter more than this talker. And with Murray, well, I mean, if he doesn't play well and he's gone, okay, then let's trade McCarthy, because clearly you know that he never, ever will be able to play, right? I mean, that's people, you know, he never, ever will be able to play. And the other quarterback, the one you want as the backup, Wentz, is near the end of his career on a one-year deal. I mean, it all makes so much sense, right? Right? Okay.
1: Good morning, PA. This is Pat from San Diego. I'm glad I went and saw the Preakness at Delmar yesterday instead of watching the Viking game. But I think it's going to be a great season for the Vikings this year. It may be up and down, but hopefully JJ will get his act together, because we might need him as a backup if Kyle doesn't make it through the whole year. Skull Vikings from San Diego.
0: Yeah, Skull from San Diego. Can you go to Delmar Racecourse and retrieve the $50 win bet I lost on a Jerry Hollendorfer horse yesterday on the turf?
2: Why don't you put your pants back on, Slappy?
0: Let's make that step one and then move on to the next talk back.
3: Hey, PA. Hey, Nardo. This is Paul down in Arkansas. I just think that J.J. McCarthy still needs to be our number two, because it's only preseason. He'll probably be a lot better during the normal regular season, and I still believe that he deserves a chance to be our QB number two. Thanks. Have a great day.
4: Yeah. What are you working on?
0: Who?
4: Paul down in Arkansas.
0: Multitasking. You see, I can't go that far. Okay, now, like I said Friday, all I and we have to go on is what the head coach is saying to the public and who's getting the majority of the opportunities in the joint practices and who is the first to come into these games.
5: Yeah.
0: McCarthy, McCarthy, McCarthy. Well, now, let's cast the gaze the way of Green Bay. Creator runs left, gets hit the wrong way by Lucas Van Ness, has to sit out 2.5 quarters.
5: Yeah.
0: McCarthy or Wentz? It, to the eye, with respect to the coach's proclamations and the rep distribution in practice, kind of like what Nardo said Friday, looks to us like the other guy probably should be the one to come in.
5: Yes.
0: But we can't say that until the coach says it. I mean, we could say that what we think,
5: right?
0: But we can't say what it will be.
5: Yeah,
0: until he flips that script.
5: Yeah, and just continuing that. I mean, it's kind of a good segue from the Friday chat that we had into now on a Monday, getting to see that game play out.
0: And lost our friendship for 7 minutes.
5: Oh, it was tough moments, but we battled through.
0: Right on the tip.
5: The
0: no, that was terrible. I'm sorry. I apologize. I do like your hat, though. Sorry.
5: He needs these reps.
0: Accept my apology?
5: I accept your apology.
0: Yeah.
5: I wasn't offended by it at all.
0: Yeah, but still.
5: It's, yeah, I get it. Yeah, I get
0: it's
5: it.
0: Not, it's terrible, actually.
5: I think, and again, I think it's not about the coach lying, as we talked about, or anything like that. I think J.J. really, really needs these reps. And that's not even, that's not a shocking or out there take. And I think that's why he gets the number two reps. That's why he's two on the depth chart. That's why he started in Saturday's game. This is really, really important stuff for him in his development. And it's kind of
0: agreed.
5: Whether it's in you.
0: But
5: you,
0: the coach doesn't have to loudly say,
5: no,
0: that's my two.
5: No, absolutely.
0: He has.
5: But I do believe in this. I think Kevin O'Connell and the offensive staff, the reason they've played it this way, And I guess I'll put it this way bluntly, they're begging him to show a spark.
0: Thank you.
5: The kid they drafted 10th overall, and we can go back in time, and was that a Kwesi decision and how everything that went in the pick? None of that matters. They picked the guy 10th overall, and they want this kid to be somebody. They love this kid.
0: Yes.
5: And they want him to grow and take the freaking steps.
0: Preach.
5: And it's second and goal from the three when you throw the ball that you do to Ty Felton. And then on fourth and goal, you throw the ball that you threw to Miles Price. You just aren't taking the opportunities and flourishing with them.
0: Mr. Romano, the producer's hitting the A topic hard.
5: And so just from my standpoint, whether it's the eye test leads me down the road of it is just a more streamlined and professional operation when the old guy Carson is in the game. Just stability. Now, that's not exciting. That's not winning you a Super Bowl. Stability.
0: Yeah.
5: But in terms of runs left, gets nicked up, has to come out for the rest of a game or maybe miss portions of the next game, if not all of it, the stability looks to be, and the control looks to be in the favor of the older vet, Mr. Wentz.
0: But see, and I agree with all of that. However, where my mind is beginning to go is I'm wondering what Carson thinks of all of this. Okay, so if there is a gridiron cabal with some shh, you're the two, shh, Kyler, you're going to start. Okay, let's just let's spend 400 precious offensive reps at the most important time of the year to raise somebody who just got here to appease the feelings of the curly-haired kid. Boy, that sounds really pragmatic, doesn't it? That's just how, that's special. That's just how you raise a Super Bowl champion.
5: I do.
0: That's so stupid.
5: It's preposterous. And I love the comments you were reading from Alex Post in classic Alex fashion. I think it was like, holy cow or something.
0: Yeah.
5: exclaiming what he saw in that fourth down pass. And it's like media bias. And, you know, when the decision was made that Kyler was officially the one, the media, you've been lying to us for months and those sorts of things. Again, every step of the way, the coach and the offensive staff have been doing anything and everything they can to say, hey, number nine, man, take a step. Show us that you grew up in the offseason. Show us that the throwing and the mechanics and the work you put out West, that is going to put you in a spot to be better in 2026. Show us something, buddy. Come on. Hit that throw. Ooh, the deep one to Ty Felton. Here we go. Let's build some momentum for number nine. Let's get him rolling. And then it ends disastrously. The coach himself.
0: Alec didn't tweet about the 50 to Ty.
6: I might punch him in the face.
0: Yeah, just forgot that one, didn't you, YA?
5: Just super negative media. That's Alec Lewis. When I think about negativity and bitterness, I think about Alec Lewis. Well, there's no doubt.
0: Let me reread this, okay? This was from an hour and 15, 20 minutes ago when we started the show. 12:25 p.m. Saturday, McCarthy to Price. At Alec_Lewis tweets, holy cow. J.J. McCarthy misses a wide-open Miles Price on 4th-and-1. Just way too high and hot. Same on the Ty Felton two plays earlier. 109 comments and 47,000 views later. I mean, this sucker is hot if you look at those comments.
5: It absolutely is. And I just, from the way that the coach has brought us down this road, they've just, come on, man, you can do this. You can do this, number nine. And then in the end, by the way, the full J.J. McCarthy experience, sadly, it ends with him not being able to finish the number of reps that the coach had planned for him because he got nicked up in the game. And the coach mentioned that after the game. We'd intended to get some more, but out of precaution, safety for J.J., it's the preseason, we're going to put him on the shelf. So frustrating, clearly, with the Rubes. I totally understand it, though, in the end. Just going back to you draft a guy 10th overall, nature of the franchise, nature of the position with the franchise.
0: Yeah.
5: We want this kid to be something, and it can be vitriolic. I hate the negative stuff.
0: Right.
5: But I think most of this stuff boils down to we really, really want this kid to succeed. Everybody in some ways, it's like standing behind the guy at the urinal who's got stage fright.
0: Oh, geez.
5: We want you to go.
0: Right.
5: We want you. We're cheering for you, and it just ain't freaking working.
0: Those 3 minutes I'm at the urinal.
5: Yeah.
0: It's not stage fright.
5: If I stood behind you and cheered you on, would you be okay with that?
0: No, and you know why. Okay, so we're even off the tip joke, because that's what you and I do. We try to tit for tat each other right to the ground.
5: Yeah, tip for tat.
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14: 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The 2026 U.S. wheat harvest continues to make steady progress. 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
14: The 2026 U.S. wheat harvest continues to make steady progress. Most major classes are reporting favorable yields and quality despite pockets of weather-related challenges. This is according to the latest harvest report from the U.S. Wheat Associates. Hard red winter wheat harvest is nearly done, with only scattered higher elevation and irrigated fields remaining. Concerns are growing about drought conditions that could affect fall planting across more than half of winter wheat acreage. Soft red winter wheat harvest is done. The crop finished at U.S. number 2 grade, showing improved protein content and lower defect levels compared to last year. Soft white wheat harvest is advancing quickly under favorable weather, with winter varieties 83% harvested and spring varieties 45% harvested. Growers report strong yields and test weights while monitoring protein levels and falling numbers. Hard red spring wheat harvest is now more than 40% done. Early samples show high protein levels. Northern Durham harvest has reached 25% completion, with brief rainfall causing isolated delays. Early reports indicate generally better than expected yields and good protein levels. With your ag news, I'm Farm and Ranch Director Sarah Heinrich for the Growing Harvest Ag Network.
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13: 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With the FM Redhawks off today, they will begin their final regular season homestand tomorrow night as they host the Sioux Falls Canaries. Redhawks currently sitting in third place in the Western Division of the American Association. They have a 3.5-game lead on Sioux Falls for that third-place spot and only a half-game back of Winnipeg for the second-place spot. Redhawks and Sioux Falls beginning a 3-game series tomorrow night at Newman Outdoor Field. For the Minnesota Twins, well, trying to avoid a sweep Swept by the Phillies, swept by the Padres. In between, they swept the A's, or the Atlanta Braves, and the Twins tonight, starting a series with the A's. Zebby Matthews on the mound tonight for Minnesota. Jeffrey Springs on the mound for the A's. It's a Fan Sports Update.
5: 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I mean, oh my goodness, just get to the website, because whether you're feeling the felt and it's poker, blackjack, and table games all year long, you're having sips at Chips and you're tipping Derek Allen, you got the live racing season in play, you're kind of getting the point here. There is so much to do at Canterbury. How about elite music opportunities almost every night, it feels like, at the amphitheater? 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Speaking of getting organized, one good sweep. Feeling into this weekend, the Braves go 0-3 at Target Field. Well, we got to keep that heat going on the road at San Diego, and man, it was awful.
1: And Tatis swings, hits it in the air, deep to left center field. Roden is back. This one, gonna go! Number two for Fernando on the day. A line drive, homer to left center field.
5: Yeah, you felt good when Brooks Lee tied that thing up in the fifth. But it was Tatis Jr. Who homered in both the third and then again in the eighth. A little exclamation point for the 8-1 final. Twins are swept. And what a difference a weekend makes. That's why we opened that Thursday show celebrating the Twins being a playoff team. And then just three games later, they're now two games south and are back to, okay, well, you got a hop, skip, and a jump. Oh, you got the Blue Jays in front of you, the Guardians, we know that. The Rangers with a losing record being a playoff team. Man, it is just a mediocre American League in 2026. But next up, you know, for the Minnesota Twins, an opportunity here is they head to the Athletics, and they'll be there for three. It's Zebby, Taj Bradley, and Prelip on the mound over the next three, today, tomorrow, and Wednesday. And then a big one, they come home over the weekend. Really two big series ahead, both the White Sox and the Detroit Tigers in town starting Friday evening. So look forward to that. This is kind of interesting in the NFL. So the Cleveland Browns, and we've spent most of the show talking about quarterback situations regarding J.J. McCarthy and the Minnesota Vikings. So we want our 10th overall pick to work out. And just the history of that going backwards. I don't need to remind you of that. And I probably don't need to remind you that for a long time, whenever we think about our quarterback situation, it's been easy to just look at the Cleveland Browns and laugh and make ourselves feel better. Well, they are opening the season with Deshaun Watson. That has been announced. But I found some audio over the weekend maybe you listeners could have an opinion on, whether it's a talkback or a text. Deshaun Watson was asked about being booed by fans, and here's a little back and forth with the media.
2: Man, I didn't have no reaction. I think the biggest thing is, I think you guys know too, and I think the whole world knows, it has nothing to do about the performance. It's a little bit personal than that, so I think that's it's a disrespectful thing. I'm going to keep whatever I feel with me and my family internally on how I feel about that. Just move on.
3: But don't you think, Deshaun, that winning and playing better would eliminate some of that booing?
2: Last time I played on this field, I tore my Achilles. And that same fan base, they cheered when I got hurt. So does that have to do with... What does that have to do with anything about performance? When a person get hurt, especially for your own city, and they cheer.
3: Doesn't that make you
5: Wow, from Deshaun Watson, mad that he's getting booed. Maybe self-awareness in relation to the money, the lack of productivity, the off-field stuff, and all of that coming together. A strained relationship between Mr. Watson and the Cleveland Browns fan base. But I think the good news for all parties involved, potentially, the 31-year-old, I believe this is the final year of his deal. He becomes an unrestricted free agent in 2027. So good, I suppose, for all those involved. Now, lastly, in former Vikings-related news, and then we're going to pause. And you remember Daniel Carlson? I believe it may have been the 2018 season. And there was a tie at Lambeau. There was some missed field goals in the mix. And we said sayonara, too. We said goodbye to Daniel Carlson, a rookie. Zimmer had seen enough, just like Kellen Mond. Ended up having a nice little run with the Las Vegas Raiders. Well, The battery of special teams for the Saints is now going to include two former members of the Vikings. The plus-size punter Ryan Wright will be handling the punting for said Saints. And they have now signed free agent kicker Daniel Carlson to the mix down there. So former All-Pro and now no longer with the Raiders. He's on the shelf. Daniel Carlson, after two L's, Tanner Brown and Charlie Smith apparently were both hideous. So Daniel Carlson joins the New Orleans Saints. And that's all I got. 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
0: Dane Mizutani, who covers the Minnesota Vikings for the Pioneer Press and TwinCities.com. He'll join us in studio next. This is 9 to Noon.
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2: Your forecast from Too Tall Tom Szymanski today. Few clouds, breezy, chance for some showers and thunderstorms this morning, and then maybe a little bit later in this afternoon. Going to be a warm one, high of 86. Tonight, partly cloudy, breezy in the evening, some scattered showers and thunderstorms throughout the evening, low of 64. Tomorrow, partly sunny, breezy, a high of 82. Wednesday, mostly sunny, breezy, a high of 81. Thursday and Friday, clear to partly cloudy, a high near 80. And then Saturday and Sunday going into next weekend, partly cloudy, breezy, chance for some nighttime showers and thunderstorms, highs in the lower to mid 80s.
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3: 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KNFM.

0: keeps making plays. He plays with the twitchiness, but he's also powerful. He's a guy who was a rookie tryout guy that ends up making the team last year as a UDFA.
1: Wow.
0: And continues to grow. So
1: he was one of those Steele and Gerald's bits?
0: I think so. I could be
1: Chad
0: wrong.
1: Chad Beebe? Wow.
0: I think he was an invite. If not, yep. he was certainly a UDFA.
1: Got it.
0: And he does buy you time. So if Caleb Banks and Dominique Orange are still who you probably want to build around down the road, Elijah Williams is a fantastic depth piece that makes it so, hey, maybe Caleb Banks doesn't have it today, or maybe Dominique Orange is struggling, you know, to adapt today. They have a guy like Elijah Williams waiting in the wings that not only can you feel can do the job, but can make high-level plays in the trenches as well.
1: The vaunted third edge. So it was Van Ginkel and Grenard last year, then Dallas Turner. Now Dallas Turner, Van Ginkel, Messers, Batty, Ingram, Dawkins, Richter, they come to mind. Or are you actively working on a cell phone number for Hassan Reddick?
2: I always love that one.
0: I think since the beginning of training camp, I've assumed they were going to sign a veteran edge rusher at some point. And this is no fault to Tyler Batty or Bo Richter or Chaz Chambliss or whoever has been competing. I think the edge department has done a really good job throughout the training camp, but I'm still in the camp of go bring in a veteran. And I actually might be more emboldened to bring in a veteran after watching, if I'm Nolan Teasley, watching my team perform against the Ravens, because they looked really good. And I think that maybe if you add another veteran edge, that might raise your ceiling even more. So whether it's a Hassan Reddick or, you know, Von Miller's already signed, Jadeveon Clowney's already signed, I think Derek Barnett already signed.
1: What about Van Noy?
0: He's still out there. So the wave of guys or the wave of veterans starting to sign is upon us, so it wouldn't surprise me. And this is not reporting. This is just It wouldn't surprise me reading the tea leaves of what's been going on around the league and what I think they need. If at some point they bring in another edge rusher.
1: So in closing, if you happen to see super popular agent Drew Rosenhaus at Twin Cities Orthopedics Performance Center, do you believe he'd be there to talk about a Van Ginkel extension or Hassan Reddick potentially joining the covenant because he represents both?
0: Two birds with one stone, right? If you're Drew, just go get it all done right then. He represents a couple other guys too, so knock them all out while you got it.
1: All right, thanks for the help.
0: Yeah, can't wait for September 13th. Let's get there already.
1: Same. Dame Mizutani at Dame Mizutani VX. 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
16: 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Well, two preseason games under the Vikings' belt, falling to Baltimore 13-3 on Saturday. Quarterback J.J. McCarthy would have played longer if he had not gotten, quote, banged up, according to Kevin O'Connell. O'Connell, and what he took away from Saturday's game with Baltimore.
17: I thought the defense, once again, you know, did some good things and gave him some short fields, you know, with the turnover, and then, you know, trying to go for it a couple times there on the fourth down. Would have loved to get the touchdown early, but we'll take a look at the tape and move forward. And big week for our team this week. With some things we'll do in-house, you know, to prepare our starters and things, start building up rep counts, and then go try to win a game in Denver.
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19: It appears as though the Browns will go with Deshaun Watson to open the season as their starting quarterback, choosing the veteran over second-year player Shedeur Sanders. True freshman Faison Brandon has won the starting job as the Tennessee Volunteers quarterback, and the Astros are leaving GM Dana Brown of his duties. Houston is in first in the American League West, but they've lost six of their last eight. I'm Frank Arity.
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1: 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Here comes the con.
0: The con is here. Pete Bursich joined us during the 10 a.m. hour, and I asked him, hey, you know, Ty Ingram Dawkins, like, I like him as a big guy in the middle, defensive interior guy. He's playing at edge. Like, what's up with Ty on the edge?
5: I think he made a huge improvement from week one to week two. And again, it's not that he can't do it. It's the vision, distance, and timing of the position. The things happen at a completely different pace and a completely different way when you're on the edge trying to keep contained as compared to when you're a defensive tackle. His snaps at defensive tackle have all been very good. So he's got that down. Now they're asking him to be that, his role, I believe, will be to be that big body on the outside, kind of like a Jonathan Grenard, right? To be able to set the edge. If they want to block him with the tight end, forget about it. Not going to happen. If they want to pull somebody and kick him out, he's going to create a pile so big and destroy that thing that there's going to be nowhere to go. That physicality out on the edge is what I think they want out of Ingram Dawkins. And
0: podcast that for Pete Bursich, 10 a.m. hour.
1: I hadn't thought of that either. And I think Pete may have brought it up during one of the simulcast games where face changes for you and I with Ty Ingram Dawkins, I think they're required because we're thinking edge and we're thinking Grenard, Turner, Van Ginkle, bust butt off the edge, sack the quarterback, get up to 8 to 12.
0: Get to the QB.
1: Where the way Pete laid it out, well, with it doesn't mean that Dallas, Van Ginkle, and Ty Ingram Dawkins can't play together. You know, so I personified or identified as an edge, but he could be mugging the A-gap opposite the guards in the center. Or no. That could be Turner. And then, like the analyst laid out, Ty Ingram Dawkins can be the strong guy outside handling the pulling players and the tackle, setting the edge, just holding them there so the others can do their thing.
0: Yeah.
1: Yeah, so that I guess I didn't look at it that way.
0: I like that from Pete. I like Dane Mizutani in studio today, and PA found Micah Parsons. He's kind of down on our football team, ranking the NFC North, and he put the Vikings last.
22: And then, obviously, Minnesota Vikings. They have all the talent in the world, but last year,
0: Vikings?
22: Yeah, well, and they said J.J.
1: McCarthy. All the talent in the world.
22: They couldn't do it. Their last quarterback just won the Super Bowl. So they have their biggest question mark at that QB slot. Justin Jefferson voiced his frustrations. The team went, got K1. Will it happen? We don't know. We know what they're capable of when they're on. It's about can they be on.
0: All right. Well, we'll see you later in the season, Micah Parsons.
1: Hey, Micah.
23: You can't talk that way and be taken seriously.
0: And then lastly, what did we learn today? And maybe we didn't learn a ton today, at least in relation to the quarterback conversation, PA, because running through some talkbacks.
1: Excuse me, the backup quarterback situation.
0: The backup quarterback situation, how hot that thing is. And, well, opinions are still very, very mixed. Let's hear one of each.
24: Hey, Mr. Paul Allen and Mr. Eric Nordquist. I believe that children are our future. And I believe that J.J. McCarthy is the future. We just got to give him time.
0: Mm.
24: Thanks. Steve from Andover.
0: He just needs a little bit of time, or, well, according to this talkback, does he?
25: This is the Grouse Killer. The J.J. McCarthy experiment, whatever you want to call it, it's done. He doesn't have the mechanics. He never will. Throws way too high. Fastball. It's the same thing. We have the best wide receiver in the NFL. We need a quarterback that can get the ball to him. J.J., so long, buddy.
0: Yeah, so in the end, we...
26: I might punch him in the face.
0: We kind of end the show the same way that we started, PA. It's hot. It's the A-topic.
27: Check your watch and tell me what time it is.
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1: It's also the start of the program with Dan Cole, the common man, and it's going to be hot. For Nordo, I'm Paul Allen. Thank you for the good times. May God bless you and all of your families. Thank you for listening to KFAM. It's a Talker Tuesday tomorrow, courtesy of Northern Fire. We'll be here for you, so join us at FM 100.3 KFAN. Bye-bye. We're lucky we got 'em.
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28: 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I'm Rod Bain reporting for the U.S. Department of Agriculture in Washington, D.C.
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10: The 2026 U.S. wheat harvest continues to make steady progress. Most major classes are reporting favorable yields and quality despite pockets of weather-related challenges. This is according to the latest harvest report from the U.S. Wheat Associates. Hard red winter wheat harvest is nearly done, with only scattered higher elevation and irrigated fields remaining. Concerns are growing about drought conditions that could affect fall planting across more than half of winter wheat acreage. Hard red spring wheat harvest is now more than 40% done. Early samples show high protein levels. Northern Durham harvest has reached 25% completion, with brief rainfall causing isolated delays. Early reports indicate generally better than expected yields and good protein levels. With your ag news, I'm Farm and Ranch Director Sarah Heinrich for the Growing Harvest Ag Network.
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32: 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The 2024 draft tied the 83 class with six quarterbacks taken in the first round. But the 24 class has crushed the 83 group for speed to market and finding its first bust. It took 3 or 4 years for the Chiefs to realize Todd Blackledge, who they took 7th overall back in the day, was a bust. 2 years in, safe to say the Vikings already know what they have in J.J. McCarthy, who can't even beat out Carson Wentz for a backup job. I'm Chris Mack.
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11: Good afternoon, everyone. I'm KFGO Chief Meteorologist Tom Szymanski. Partly cloudy, breezy in the evening. Scattered showers and thunderstorms in the evening as well. Down to 64. South to southwest wind to 14 to 30 in the evening. Decreasing wind in and near storms will be variable and gusty. Partly sunny and breezy tomorrow, 82. West-northwest winds at 16 to 31. And Wednesday, mostly sunny and breezy, low 61 with a high near 81.
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17: 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Would have loved to get the touchdown early. But we'll take a look at the tape and move forward. And big week for our team this week, with some things we'll do in-house, you know, to prepare our starters and things, start building up rep counts, and then go try to win a game in Denver.
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19: And Tatis swings, hits it in the air, deep to left center field. Roden is back. This one, going to go. Number two for Fernando on the day. A line drive homer to left center field.
20: James Dean is fine for me.
21: So how you gonna do it?
22: I thought in the Philly series, with the exception of the Field of Dreams game, we actually played fairly well. You know, yesterday we played well and had the lead the first two games. This game and the first game we did not play well. We just need to be more consistent. That's probably the thing that stands out to me the most in all facets of the game.
23: The 0-2. And he hammers one high and deep to left field. Way out of here, a tape measure shot. It's a grand slam home run for Jake Jelly. And on one swing, Lincoln has taken a 4-3 lead.
35: Hey, hey, I wanna be a rock star.
36: The confidence that he has, Jerry has really dug into the details. He wants to polish, you know, his game, whether that's fundamentally being able to do a better job with, you know, his base, being able to do a better job of being able to get through some of his progressions, you know, efficiently.
37: Sign a couple lot of grass so I can eat my meals for free.
38: I have a quesadilla.
39: Swing and a fly ball, center field, it's deep. Back on it is Ewing. It is gone! The ball game is over! Tristan Peters with the latest walk-off homer.
40: In this life for fortune and fame, I'd even cut my hair and change my name.
41: Turbo sends one high and deep to right field. Jesse Horlbeck, you've got company. Track that ball down, Marge, his 29th home run of the season. It ties a club record. Jose Sermo has done it. The Sermonator, a two-run shot, and the Red Hawks have an 8-3 lead. How about that?
42: Every playboy bunny with a bleach blonde.
1: It is a Monday edition, Jack Michaels Show, Derek Hansen, both of us. In the studio.
11: How about that?
1: You're not on a practice facility in Eagan. I'm not in a hotel in Lincoln, and we're actually both in the studio. That's a good sign this week. Good to have you on board today on a what we're about to embark on. You know, we in the sports talk radio business, there are we reference, you hear people say about the abyss, and the abyss usually is like it's like when you don't have a lot of sports going on, you got some and maybe a little baseball, and then boy, there comes the week where it all starts flipping, Derek, and now we're back into we're about to step into it this week. My goodness, we've got football games collegiately. High schools are already kind of kicking in. Certainly, the Twins are either sweeping or getting swept. Oh, did I say that subliminally? And we're about to finish our final preseason week
0: preseason games of NFL. So I think we're out of the abyss a little bit of the sports world. Wouldn't you agree, Derek?
2: Oh, 100%. Yeah, we're in the thick of it now. There's no doubt. And yeah, you think about college football and everything that goes with it, and the fact that there's a team that's not only starting along with UND on Thursday night, there's a team that wears red and black.
0: Yes, sir.
2: Across the river here, and they have an alumnus who is turning heads of NFL people all over the country right now with Jack Strand, the former Dragon. All of Georgia wants him to be the starting quarterback of your Atlanta Falcons, ladies and gentlemen.
0: Isn't this great? It is a we all love Vince Papale, you know. If we love the story of the just that, and now you love it because he's just, you know, from he's a Division II kid. You love it because people kind of see what he's. They can see it firsthand. I didn't know Jack at all. From Adam, you know, I can't imagine any of those Falcons fans. And then they kind of see him operate and thinking, oh, we like everything about this guy. He can run. He escapes. He can toss. It looks like he's yelling. And, you know, yeah, that's a great story right now.
2: It's amazing. You know? Absolutely amazing. I mean, just to come. Well, and you think about it, too, because of, and we just had this Westwood One sports update saying, oh, you know what you got with J.J. McCarthy, which is, I think, is hilarious at 23 years old. People nationally are making him a job. But I do think it is amazing that this kid comes out of Division II playing football over Nemzik, and he looks like this is just second nature to him. Well, you have a guy who won a national championship at the FBS level. Things are a little hard for him right now. He's throwing. He's like Ricky Vaughn coming to the bullpen, not finding the strike zone, even though he can throw it 100 miles an hour.
0: To the point you made up, and we'll get to your calls and texts at 35270. Isn't it maybe? Tell me the percentages here. There is no question, Derek, that you agree that that Division I programs in recruiting miss on some players, men or women, that end up in Division II. There are Division II and I programs that miss on players that end up in Division III. So logically would be that maybe there are some NFL teams that miss on potential draft picks, right, Derek? This is what we're talking about. Now, I don't know what those percentages are. The people that are in those positions of GMs and scouts, they get paid good money to do their due diligence and comb the world for the players when it comes to draft. But there are percentages that miss.
2: And oh, for sure.
0: Right? I mean, that what those percentages are, I don't know. But I don't know if that it's probably less as you move to the pro levels than it is to the smallers, but anyway, that to me is like the Jack Strasser. He's one of these guys that you quote unquote, you know, you just missed, and now you see it, and you're like, ooh, okay.
2: Well, I mean, I look at it too with, you know, just look at North Dakota State with all the quarterbacks they have in the league right now.
0: Yeah, how many misses were there?
2: Those guys all could have played in the Big Ten West, you know, for the last 15 years. I mean, let's face it. You know, things are a little different. I talked to P.J. Fleck a little bit on Wednesday's joint practices with the Ravens. He was standing next to Lester Bagley, and I introduced myself because we are neighbors with Riley Sunrum, the big defensive tackle for the Vikings. So I had to introduce myself, and, of course, he's all in because he's taking Cass and Clay County by storm. Something that did not happen.
0: Did you ask him if he has a home here yet?
2: No, Lester kind of did. Said, well, it's interesting. Lester said, by you going up there a lot, he goes, yeah, we're kind of looking at the Dakotas as we try to think of it as our in-state recruit. And I said, well, you should, really. I mean, you're looking at, you know, Cass County's just next door.
0: Even before Greg Esslinger.
2: Well, I think the point I'm getting at is, you know, Carson Wentz got overlooked because he's from little old Bismarck, North Dakota, and he should have been there. I mean, you look at a kid from Illinois like Steve Walker. I'll never forget the first game where they lost by the block field goal against the Gophers, and then the next year he gets it done. Well, the first game was against Glenn Mason. I remember Glenn Mason at the press conference goes, that is a good quarterback. And all apologies to Brian Cupido and stuff. He was better than him in that game and really throughout his career. So there's been a lot of guys at that Trey Lance, I mean, he should have been for the Gophers, but they want to play safety. Well, right. He should have been quarterback.
0: We don't project you as this, right?
2: Forget about where he's at in the NFL right now as a backup. I'm talking, as far as what he did in college, he could have helped out any Big Ten school.
0: Again, so. I would consider that kind of a quote-unquote miss as well.
2: Right, 100%.
0: You want to make, is it shocking that a guy like Jack Strand is making heads turn when he gets opportunities, whether he's playing against the twos, threes, whatever the case may be? These are all potential NFL guys. Not everyone's going to be on a roster. So I love it, and I love the narrative, and I love the fact that fans gravitate to wins. You know, if you do something and the team I like wins, I like you. That's the easy scenario on that. But they also gravitate to like work ethic and chip on shoulder and small town does good. I mean, fans for the most part gravitate to that. We detest flamboyant, you're not making a swing, talking a good game, but we don't see another thing. So that's a great point. Speaking of which, not to say, but I think Watson just got named the QB1
2: in Cleveland.
0: And Shadur's not.
2: Well, I would, as much as Watson's getting paid, that he better start.
0: Well, that's just it. But I mean, anyway, it's good to have you on board today. The point being, we are stepping in. Dragons in action Thursday, North Dakota. I have a football game in like 3 days.
2: Yeah,
0: that's great. Bison open up on Saturday. Going to be a busy part of North Fargo because the Hawks are open for a 10-game series. Saturday's game, and Fargo Moorhead Redhawks, they're not crazy. They know what's going on. They say, come on over to the stadium. And by the way, every seat in the house, pick it, $10.
2: Really?
0: Yep. Any place that you want to sit there, at the $10. And then you know what else they're doing? Free for those tickets, that ticket you get Saturday, free 12 ounce soda or draft, you know, or whatever beverage.
2: So it's 40-0 halftime. You can walk over.
0: Come on over to Newman.
2: I don't think it will be, but I am. But that is a good thought. We can go catch the last innings of the Redhawks game.
0: Leaving the Bison game.
2: That's really smart.
0: Come on in and get her done. Yeah.
2: So the north side of Fargo is going to be a little hectic coming up here.
0: I would imagine, some traffic. And they'll work out the parking over there for everybody. And they'll have some shuttles around there. This is it's a great time. I just got out of Lincoln, and it's the two good, either really good times or not so great times to be in Lincoln because it is a bigger school. And they have a lot of, you know, a lot of activity downtown. A lot of Greek, a lot of frats and sororities and Greek and walking down the street. And it's very like old Broadway in Fargo. Only, you know, it's more people probably. So either when you're there early in the year in May, like when school is still going out and that's a buzz, or what we just experienced this past weekend. Classes started today for the most part. So it's that final weekend before.
2: Oh, wow.
0: You can imagine. It is just, it's wall-to-wall.
2: The city doubles in size,
0: Wall-to-wall. My only hope on, like, Friday and Saturday night this past week was, like, we stayed at the hotel downtown. Plus, there's concerts. Memorial Stadium had a troubadour turnpike, big country concerts going on at Memorial Stadium. And it was, my hope was, like, please, Lord, let this game get past. Because I want to make sure I've got a parking spot in that hotel lot. Because everybody in there... Cousin had, you know, parking downtown, then they go around the festivities. So, and I did. There was like two spots left. Just got in, but it was good. But that's what a big-time camp is all about. Yeah, that's what it's a lot of people making horrendous decisions. No, I'm just kidding. They looked like everybody was pretty tame. I did hear sirens for a lot of time, but I don't know. You know, it's Friday. It's Friday and Saturday night, you know.
2: You walk over to any toga party or anything at the Delta House or anything like that?
0: I walked by a group of, it just took me right back to my, like, either Nightmare on 10th Street in Fargo here, but that's what we labeled, or my other house that my baseball guys and I lived in. But I left the Haymarket Park on Friday night, and it's not a far drive. You zip out the back of the stadium, you go down a couple of streets, you jump over the bridge, and boom, you're downtown. But one of the houses, and you can just tell, it's just college up. And I was driving down the street, narrow little residential street, and here's a front yard, got a fire going on in the barbecue, some kind of fire pit, and then 50 to 80 whatever, freshman, sophomore, junior, senior kids, and I thought, boy, those are the days.
2: Oh, yeah.
0: Those days are long gone, but boy, those are the days.
2: It reminds me on a much smaller level. It's one thing I miss about Labor Day weekend is the Saturday over Moorhead with the Dragons versus the Cobbers. I mean, that's been gone for, what, over a decade now. For people that don't know, I mean, that was, I mean, literally two universities a couple blocks from each other playing off of football, and it was a big deal. Baby. I mean, you know, Eddie would do the games. You know, Eddie and Dana would do the game. You know, it was a big deal to have the Crystal Bowl that turned into the Power Bowl, and it was so much fun. I do miss that. That's the one thing about the NSIC being like this Uber conference. It's too bad that we lost that.
0: So. I know that is good. And it was. And by the way, you know, and it is one that has, you know, with the girls that are through college now and off, and you look back at your own, you kind of need that. I'm sure you did the same thing. That is where. Yep. Life and friendships are made, and you know, you might
2: because it's seen that you have Cobber friends, and kids that went to high school together.
0: Yeah.
2: One's going to Concordia, one's going to MSU, and then they're kind of sitting in that, to what you're saying, in a driveway at whatever house they're at, barbecuing, having kegs and eggs or whatever. And
0: you know, as long as no one's breaking, you know, too many laws, it did, that sort of reminded me of when I drove by and I saw that, and no one was out of hand. I think I drove by one guy and went, woo! Yep. I'm like, go get it, man. Be proud of your school. You're in college. You're in a Big Ten school.
2: I'll see you in a few weeks.
0: And I'll see you in a couple of weeks.
2: Yep.
0: When we try to get through that parking at Memorial Stadium. That is pretty good. But your thoughts on that? So someone who organizes this, I mean, they're not dumb. I'm sure Dinkytown, I'm sure Minnesota maybe does this too. But really kind of to get the juices flowing into college, one last hurrah, to have a concert, and that music was loud Saturday night in Lincoln. So Memorial Stadium, they bring in I didn't know the bands, but a lot of the players did, and Oklahoma guys are country music. But Derek, I was hearing that music blare out of Memorial that was drowning out like the walk-up song at Haymarket Park where we were. But what a great thing for guys. And I'm trying to think, did NDSU do that? Does anybody bring in concerts? I mean, I remember going to 38 Special like 19 times in Fargo, but I don't know if it was like
2: they were just in town a couple weeks ago.
0: Were they again?
2: Yeah, they were.
0: Great show.
2: They're at the lights. Well, and I think talking to a lot of people who are there, how many hits they have, you forget too, you know, like teacher. I mean, something that hasn't been played in a while too. So.
0: But I like that, and each college does their own thing to, you know, here's another thing I like is I like when like the upperclassmen help the younger freshmen move into their dorms. That's a good thing on college. So you had some like, you can get some brilliant, some of them use like football players and whatnot, bringing in like freshmen in the dorms. So that college scene. Oh, yeah. I don't have a test cup question for it because it could lend a lot of this. I don't want anybody to throw it out. But driving by that group of kids, it just took me right back to my roommate, Johnny Z from St. Cloud, and TA and the crew going, those were pretty good. Those were pretty good times. And now you enter the season and everybody just has their hair on fire because football is coming up. And that's a front gate sport into the institution. Volleyball, there are other things that are happening too. We're ready. The Twins, we've got, it's our Monday kind of potpourri. And Derek made a funny, I feel like Ray met Derek. Derek made a funny. Derek made a funny earlier. He played a cut of Derek Shelton. And he was talking about getting swept by San Diego. And
2: should I play the cut here?
0: Do you have the cut of the consistent cut?
2: Yeah, let's play this. This kind of.
3: Yeah, it's a little interesting. I mean, I thought in the Philly series, with the exception of the Field of Dreams game, we actually played fairly well. You know, yesterday we played well and had the lead the first two games. This game and the first game, we did not play well. We just need to be more consistent. I think that's, you know, that's probably the thing that stands out to me the most in all facets of the game.
0: What did you say about being consistent?
2: I think they have been. They win three, they lose three. They win three, they lose three. They win a series for win like six out of seven series, then they lose like three series in a row. I mean, the roller coaster ride is consistent. It's up and down, but at least it's consistent.
0: It is. I needed it after traveling back late from Lincoln. Like I needed
2: the wrong type of consistency there, Derek Shelton.
0: Yeah, that's right. Stop heading east looking for a sunset. Anyway, that is tough, and we kind of felt it going in. You know, we just, you know, you think in our conversation with Corey on Friday, and again, you these road trips, you knew going in, you got to steal something. Now you've put yourself in a spot where you bet, and you should, quote unquote, but you better get a couple from the A's in Sacktown. Otherwise, and everything dominoes. You know, when you're on the team, and everybody goes through this, unless you're the Yankees, who certainly have a firm lock at the very least of the wild card, and even Boston's this world, and the division leaders and all that. You put yourself in a spot where everything dictates a have to. You know, it's not uncommon in the American Association, you know, because you look at the teams running the outside, 5 and 6, the top 4 make the postseason. You put yourself in a have to. If you don't do this, you have to do this. If you don't do this, you have to do this. Well, the Twins didn't get a win against San Diego all weekend. Now they put, what do you have to now? Well, you probably better have to take 2 out of 3, Derek, from Oakland. And then you know what? If you don't do that, you know what your have to is? You're going to have to string some against some divisional. You see what I mean, Derek? So, and more people probably live in the you don't do this, you have to world, but it's a heck of a spot to be in. And it is what it is. You just, so back to the consistency part, hopefully for the Twins, they can consistently string some series wins together. String some series wins together. That's what their have to is, right? Go to the phone lines. Who are we bringing on today?
2: Yeah, Brad to kick things off here on a Monday.
0: Brad's kicking off a Monday. What up, Bradley?
4: Yep. Sports fan from way back. But it's tough to be a fan for me because games are not determined by the players, my friend. You know.
0: Meaning what,
4: you
0: Brad?
4: You need to sue games. I'm sorry?
0: Meaning what? What? For the Twins?
4: Angels League outfield. I'm talking about some games in general, some teams in general. They're okay. Not determined. The outcomes are not determined by the players. That's all I'm going to say about that. Say,
2: I'm very confused.
0: I'm not familiar with that. But anyway, did somebody make a wrong call?
2: I don't know what the heck you're talking about.
0: Like, was there a bad call?
4: Well, that's fine.
0: No, was there a bad call that I missed? I didn't catch the Twins a lot over the weekend. Just that was. Did I miss something? Was there a controversy?
4: No.
0: Oh, okay. Then I'm okay. I'm,
4: you know, well, here's an example. Brad Tarkenton retires, all time passing leader in different categories, all time. It took him 3 tries to get into the Hall of Fame, and he retired number 1. There's something doesn't add up with that story. And one other thing here, you've done a few games for quite a while, football. I don't think Skokman and Zubarth had enough touches when they played.
0: Yeah, well, both electric players. I'm glad you brought those two dudes up because Luke was, speaking of playing with your hair on fire, he's a tough guy to get. No one's going to forget the kickoff return on special teams, and Gavin was a hard-nosed ball player. Yeah.
4: Yeah, I'm not taking away anything from Smith. He was a good back. But anyway, Tarkenton, I mean, what does that tell you about some teams in this area that just don't have any luck?
0: Back to our missed conversation, possibly, Derek, too, where you know, and I don't know. Are you a Vikings fan at all, too, Brad, or not? Vikings, no, yes, no?
4: Yeah, I've been there since 60.
0: There you go.
4: 61.
0: Since you referenced Target on that. And, Derek, I see more tweets and social media talk and people talking about the 22-year-old or 23-year-old than anybody. You know what that tells you? It tells you that that's a team that wants a Tarkenton franchise guy, and you made this choice, and he doesn't look like he's that guy, and we're going to let everybody know about it. Doesn't that feel like that?
2: Well,
0: right now?
2: I think you hit the nail on the head there, Jack, because right now what you're getting from, and I think Dan Burrow calls them the J.J. Bobos, is that people, in much the way that I thought J.G. and many, I think Paul Charchian and many fans out there, they like Kirk Cousins because, man, at least that's our guy. Yeah, at least I know that's our quarterback. It's our quarterback there. and they wanted to draft a quarterback, and they wanted J.J. McCarthy to work out, because as much as they want to win, they want this franchise quarterback. I'm a type of fan as, yes, that would be ideal, but not at the, I'm not going to sacrifice the growth process of J.J. McCarthy when you have this talented roster that, and maybe, Kyler Murray can be that, guy that can go and get them over the hump, much the way that Darnold got them 14 wins a couple of years ago. Or maybe Carson Wentz fills in and all of a sudden he becomes the guy, and he was on that way before he got hurt last year. He's showing some promise. So, I mean, to your point, I think you want that guy, but you don't want to sacrifice the success of your team by making this kid have to go through his lumps.
4: Kirk Cousins, probably one of the most underrated players in the NFL, without a doubt.
2: Underrated?
4: Yeah.
2: If you like stats, I mean, he didn't win. He won one playoff game his whole career so far. His whole career.
4: Well, who did he play for? The Minnesota Vikings. They don't win, my friend. The Angels in the outfield take care of that.
2: That is beyond nonsense. I mean, you're the quarterback. You have to control your situation, and he was able to get over it. I mean, it's so convenient to blame the quarterback. So J.J. McCarthy, it's not his fault. He plays for the Vikings.
4: Pretty much.
2: Okay.
0: We can continue this one, Derek, if you want to. Brad, thanks for the call. Good to have you on board.
2: Some sensibility.
0: I'll take a look at his record, by the way. And by the way, if this were a right guard position, we're not having this conversation. It's not blown up.
2: We're talking about the quarterback. It's the most important position in sports. So, I mean, you got to look at it. I mean, wins or losses matter more than stats to me. It just always have. I mean,
0: 296 touchdowns in his career, 131 picks, 44,700 passing yards, has a career passer rating of 96.8.
2: Yeah, this is all stuff that doesn't matter to me. What's his record? It's just a little bit over 500.
0: Four-time Pro Bowl.
2: What is his record as a starter?
0: NFL completion percentage leader.
2: Doesn't matter anything to me.
0: Most game NFL records, most game-winning drives in a single season. Most fourth quarter comebacks in a single season, NFL record.
2: 22?
0: Yeah. Tied with Matthew Stafford on both of those records. I'm making the point as you're coming back to yours. Again,
2: he's won one playoff game. He's made almost $1 billion doing it. I mean, it's a fart. It's you can get caught up in the analytics of stats too much, and it's just the old Booger McFarland thing. Stats are much like bikinis. You see a lot, you don't see everything. And that's Kirk Cousins to a T.
0: And you're not anti-Kirk.
2: No, it's just he is what he is. He's a good quarterback. He was a good quarterback, but he's just a little bit over 500 quarterback. And with Atlanta, he might even be less than that. And I do think he unfairly got thrown under the bus when Penix went in for him because we didn't know how hurt he was, and shame on the Atlanta Falcons for not letting us know how hurt he was. And he was tough, and he would start almost every game. Unfortunately, he tore his Achilles, in that Packers game at Lambeau Field on natural surface, by the way. And so these are all things that are unfortunate for him, but when it came down to it, and you could also make the argument, okay, did he have to come back from those games because he had a lot of three and outs in certain situations, so they were trailing? Yes. The simple answer to that is yes. So especially in the Buffalo game.
0: How much is yours? So if you look at Cousins, so in 2018, he had a fully guaranteed three-year deal worth $84 million. It was the first fully guaranteed and, as of that signing, highest-paid contract in NFL history. Do you attach that to wins?
2: I could care less. Kyler Murray is making $1.3 million this year.
0: Yours is the dub.
2: But put it this way, I wouldn't have spent that type of money for a guy who was just in a little bit over 500 quarterback and never won a playoff game.
0: It was like a fourth round, fourth round pick.
2: And you give up on a guy who just won you 13 games. And yes, he went to Denver and didn't do much. And then he went to Washington, didn't do much. And now he's with Chicago as a third string. But Case Keenum won you 13 games that year and won you the last playoff win that it's the last playoff win we've had since the second one. We've had that Saints one.
0: The lines here between this, because I don't think you're obviously wrong, because in the big picture of things, you're just going to be judged in that spot, certainly by wins. Goaltenders are going to be judged by wins and saves and all of that. We get the position that's going on. Other parts of it are the fits thing we talk about, Derek. The fits thing are. So Keenum, what he did eventually, would he have done, you know what I'm saying, the fit. Yeah. So
2: to, he had a great chemistry with Diggs and Thielen.
0: Yeah,
2: and Kyle Rudolph.
0: So it's I love the Monday conversation out of the game. I think somewhere in those weeds, there's a lot on both that are correct. If that
2: well, there's
0: sense.
2: A lot of good quarterbacks, but to say he's underrated, I mean he is what he is.
0: Yeah.
2: I mean I think Brad's off saying he's underrated because he puts up a lot of great numbers and he's above 500, and we can't have it both ways saying oh the organization's never any good. Well, he's been in a lot of different organizations, and he's still sitting at about a 500 quarterback no matter where he's been. Washington, Atlanta, Minnesota, we'll see how he goes in Vegas here.
0: And kudos, and I'm with you on that, kudos to the dollars. I separate that myself. I mean, I know that from what much is given, much is expected. Without question, that is it. I mean, when you're getting paid a lot of money, you better, you know, show up, do the job, you know, lead, all of that to much is giving. But as far as the dollars go, you know, that's good agent. That's nice signing. That's reading the tea leaves on the wall. That's looking at teams' needs. It's looking where you are. There's a lot that goes into those contracts. So kudos to him and the agent and his representatives for.
2: Well, I'll never take that away.
0: Right. From that's him, yeah. That's fine. But you're right. Too much is given. Much is expected.
2: And to
0: and
2: that,
0: you're also going to be judged on that because much is given. So much is expected. So again, there's the fine line there. There's the weeds.
2: No, I mean they paid him to win. I mean you're putting yourself up against the salary cap every year if you're going to sign your quarterback because you expect him to lead that team and win. And I just never thought he had that intangible. Let's say you're never going to look at Jim McMahon's numbers and say, oh my goodness, I mean, Hall of Fame. I mean, he was, and yes, the defense was there. But if you watch the 1985 Bears highlights, man, some of those passes to Willie Gault, I mean, you don't have to ask Viking fans when they were down by 8 points on a couple of those deep balls and just doing enough and distributing and being accurate. And the intangible leader part, you talk to people who played with him with Chicago or played with him with the Minnesota Vikings for that year. He just had that thing about him that was leading the team to wins. Sean Salisbury was putting up bigger numbers whenever he would get in if it was an injury, but a few interceptions.
0: In the huddle, carry yourself, presence, locker room.
2: McMahon was the guy.
0: Yeah. Shades, don't care what you. Press conferences, post game. Great call, great drop in Willie Gault, by the way. One of my favorite receivers of
2: all time. He was so fat. I mean,
0: man, could he fly.
2: And not only did, I'll never forget, so you have that game. It was Thursday night, 1985, when the Vikings are up by eight. Steve Fuller couldn't do anything, and Jim McMahon comes and two deep balls to Willie Gault. Start of the whole 15-1 circus that was the 1985 Bears, right? Then a few years later, come watch the old Raiders, Jay Schrader.
0: Yeah.
2: Throwing the ball down to Willie Gault over the Vikings defense head. So different team, same result in the Metrodome when I was there.
0: And you can't teach speed. That is what's so great. Oh, it was man. So good about Willie. It's what frightened everybody that when they faced that unit. Because Gault would just one shake and boom, and that ball's out.
2: Is that what scared you as a
0: yes.
2: as a Cowboy fan facing Washington twice a year? Daryl Green.
0: Again, another man just... How are you going to keep in front? You know, how do you keep in front and away from that pigskin?
2: Because he was so good
0: in his hands with those legs, gone. 237-3767, 888-458-6926. What's great about this is that everybody has an opinion on that. I always deflect back to Fitz. You know, Brad can have the argument though. It's a great quarterback. He's underrated. He just didn't surround him with A, B, C, or D, and da da da da da. Look at the numbers. Your argument's certainly valid because over the history of teams, it just hasn't stacked up. All this equal one playoff. So that argument stands up. It is a fit. And when it comes to J.J. McCarthy, where is the consistent 2 years, two and change, whatever the honeymoon period is when you draft a quarterback of consistent time and nobody wants to sit out here. It's not a developmental league. It's a National Football League. You got to win for me yesterday. Don't win for me today. Win for me yesterday. But again, he hasn't had that footing. He's going to run him out of town, Derek, before he even gets a full, full thing. You know what I'm saying?
2: Well,
0: that's the feel you get right now. You're going to run him out of town.
2: As I said to Doug Lear this morning, the KFGO Morning Crew, You know what he reminds me of? Throwing the ball and not finding the strike zone many times. Mm. Throwing the ball hard. Sam Darnold with the Jets.
0: Mm.
2: Now.
0: Yeah, that pass he missed to the end zone this weekend, right?
2: Yeah, it was too hot.
0: He aired it.
2: He airmailed the one in the back of the end zone right before that. He's Ricky Vaughn right now coming out in Major League, not finding the strike zone. He's going to throw it, and he can throw it 100 miles an hour, and he's just got to find that. He's 23 years old. You have him for the next 2 years if you wish. Next year, if you decide not to do the option, why wouldn't you? Unless his camp makes a stink about the world. Then I'm keeping him around. What do you have to lose? He just has to go through this. That's my conversation with Carson Wentz last week.

0: too. I mean, come on.
1: Carson can have an impact on this team and does without taking a snap.
0: There's no doubt.
1: Right? I mean.
0: So I wish I could have caught the little bit I had to talk about with Will Fries before I hit record.
1: Yeah.
0: Because the respect for Carson Wentz from Will Fries was.
1: My guess is in that clubhouse and everything else around the practice field. And
0: well, because I accidentally said Carson because I saw Carson in the corner. I wanted to get him eventually. Right. And I said, I got NDSU on my mind. Fargo goes, well, if I can be compared to Carson Wentz, that's good for me. So, so a class act that they really respect, which is something, you know, because that was the talk a little bit in Indy, right? That it was a little division of the clubhouse unfairly. I mean, whatever happened there, I don't know. And, you know, I guess there's some talk about the, I guess Ursay, God rest his soul, was really upset about the whole getting your shot thing during the COVID thing.
1: Yeah, I'm sure there was some things going on. And Carson is, as you know, Carson is staunch. He's a convicted man. In his convictions, he knows what his beliefs are, his pasts are, where his strengths come from, all of that. So that maybe rubbed some people in a different way along his career. There was confidence in himself.
0: Kirk had that here. He had the same. Cousins had that same situation here. Yeah, about, you know,
1: it kind of rubbed it a little bit.
0: Got the shot or not? You know, during that whole thing.
1: But I think even with Carson, and again, love the young man. He's seen him since he's been a boy. The what also makes him great and at high school and college, you get in the NFL, that confidence also hold on to that ball a little bit. I can make this play.
0: Right.
1: My body, I can scramble here. Well, eventually,
0: please,
1: in the NFL, that takes its toll. And then back to JJ. It's funny, Derek, in collegiate setting and vernacular, if you ever ask a coach about, you know, whether, you know, true freshmen, and we might see some true freshmen play here this week. But coach always tell you why you redshirting this guy. Well, we want to trade in his worst year for his best year, and that's kind of in a grand scheme of things. With now, granted, some NFL quarterbacks can get drafted, they play and they perform, but almost that development a little bit into the NFL is kind of like college. You're trading in maybe your worst possible, you know, productive year for, you know, the end of your 5-year deal or whatever have you. So
0: I sometimes wonder, thinking about the early 90s, when Brett Favre came in from Mikowski and kind of took over the franchise after being traded from Atlanta. I wonder in 2026 if fan bases would be as patient as the Packers were with some of the development stuff that Favre had to go through with a $1 million arm. Because you remember the interceptions. I mean, they were battling the NFC against your Cowboys quite a bit. Yeah. I mean, he would throw some balls. You're like, what are you doing, kid? And, of course, that was all throughout his career. Don't get me wrong. But it took him about 3 years before that very competitive NFC championship game, before he kind of honed his skills. And it took 1996 for the defense to be dominating the special teams, obviously, in the championship game against the Patriots, to really be that guy. And I just wonder... My thing with J.J. McCarthy is, he can look a little bit like, okay, that's young Sam Darnold to me. That's young Brett Favre, just, you know, 100-mile-an-hour fastball and not knowing where the strike zone is, maybe throwing some interceptions. Not to say that J.J. McCarthy couldn't be Christian Ponder, too, where he just didn't get it, although he has much better arm strength than Christian Ponder. You just don't know how it's going to work out.
1: Yeah, he's not, you know, you're going to bounce a ball every now and then to a receiver when you hold on a little bit. Right, you look at this as the large picture kind of moving forward. The young guy's going to make some mistakes, but as a team, we're moving forward, and eventually he's going to catch on. That line's going to be good. The team together is going to be good. He's going to have the weapons, and then that perfect storm's going to meet. A developed guy that has kind of clicked, the game slows down a little bit for him, and the team goes on, and maybe he signs another contract, and now you've got your franchise quarterback, or he doesn't. And
0: then you go back to finding your guy. But, you know? And maybe it can be a guy like Jack Stroud you pick up as a free agent. You just never know.
1: That's right. And in the meantime, you hope Kyler Murray leads this team to the promised land, bathed in gold and purple while this is going on and everything is right with the world. But you're right. That's man alive. You pick up social media. I bet you probably have it back in the day, too. We used to have social media. My guess, maybe that's been going on forever anyway. But you air a couple of balls out in a preseason game that's 13-3, your final score. Get him out of here.
0: Yeah, it's amazing to me.
1: Get him out of here. Run him out of town.
0: It's so short-sighted.

0: It is. We don't have time. McMorris to say, "What have you done for me lately, Dag? What have you done for me lately?"
1: Well, and even some of these talkbacks during PA, like, well, they should dish one of them off now and get some draft capital. Did you see this team in 23 and 25 with the often injured quarterbacks? I mean, you may need all three, if not four, of these guys. I've said this. I mean, I know I'm a broken record with this. Why would you want to trade any of these guys? Looking at the history, when Kevin O'Connell was coach and didn't make the playoffs, it's because he had a mash unit in his quarterback room.
0: You might have to add a clipboard and another clipboard.
1: You're hoping that Max Brosmer survives the practice squad and doesn't get picked up by somebody. And I'm being serious about that.
0: No question. It is I love our Mondays, man. We dive head first. A lot happened over the weekend. Let's take a quick time out. We'll come back more of your calls and texts on a Monday edition. No Red Hawks tonight, but the Twins are in action late. You got a little couch pee going on at KFGO? Yeah. Oh, they're out in the west. Well, they're in Sacktown. The Twins.
1: 8 p.m. pregame show.
0: That's a long one. We got to, is it prelip tonight? Does that sound like right?
1: And then, as far as the division.
0: Oh, Zebby Matthews tonight.
1: Yeah, prelip.
0: Wednesday.
1: Yeah, and he got touched up a little bit. I think it was Friday night or whatever. And Saturday's the one that got away. The bullpen blew it for him, and, you know, they. Ty France comes back to haunt them, and that was just that Saturday was the tough one for me. That was really frustrating.
0: You're talking about coming back to haunt. How about that swing from Jake Jelly yesterday?
1: Yeah, Jake Jelly, former Red Hawk, kind of coming back to haunt at that, leading 3-0. He loses 4-3. Well, as Coaster said in the post game, it's like we had opportunities, men in scoring position. Oh, we didn't come through with it. They should have scored about 10 runs.
0: But that's a game that got away.
1: Yep.
0: And I don't know where the Hawks will finish, hopefully top four, and they're certainly locked in for that top four.
1: Be,
0: but, boy, that's one that you kind of let get away. Quick timeout, back with more. It's a fervent Monday edition. Jack Michael Show, Derek Hansen, and 740 The Fan.
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0: .740 The Fan, KNFL, 237-3767, 888-458-6926. Lot of news, Derek, the injury front, and you and I were talking about this, and you don't want to, it stinks. Worst part of the game. Injuries, worst part of the game. And when they come in preseason to a NFL prospect, edge rusher, so Lance Rucker, you heard those news, a foot injury. That he sustained. The good news on this is for North Dakota, and again, this is one of your best. Tell you what the fear was, losing Lance Rucker after last season was like, I can't believe he's coming. You know, this is always great, whether it be NDSU, UND, you name it, when players that could portal out for cha-ching decide to come back and stay, that's big news. But then sustain a foot injury, looks like he is going to be out until projected October.
1: Man.
0: Yeah, so you're going to have a couple months worth there. So that is, you know, you just rally around that and stay physical and move. But that's a notable, all injuries are bad, but that's a notable for North Dakota. They open up this week against LIU. Jacksonville State in town Saturday at the Fargo Dome, and then Northern Michigan in Moorhead taking on the Dragons on Thursday, to name a few. Let's go back to the phone line today, and Curious Kyle. Karnak, I don't know. I was going to throw another more nickname at you. What's up, Karnak?
9: Hey, Jack. Appreciate the alliteration.
0: Yes.
9: I was going to chime in with some WNBA talk, but I wanted to touch on what you guys were talking about in the opening segment. I know you got to spend the week down in Lincoln, excellent college town. I love visiting Lincoln, too.
0: Yeah.
9: And, you know, just talking about the moving and stuff, it just reminded me My alma mater is Bismarck State. I earned a 10-month auto body certificate.
0: Go Mystics. Go Mystics.
9: But I'm a sidewalk alumni of UND. Mm-hmm. I was never enrolled there, but a lot of people think I went there because I went to the parties on the weekends.
0: I'm a sidewalk alumni.
1: I like that.
9: And I remember my really good friends, we'd always party at their house. They lived over on Cambridge Street near the Ralph.
0: Mm-hmm.
9: And we'd always have these parties outside in the spring and then, you know, kind of into the into the fall the following year. And it wasn't so much a tradition as just a necessity. But, you know, we'd have these couches that we kept outside because we'd party on them and they were comfortable. And then right. We just let them rot over the winter, you know, and then rabbits would live in them, this and that. And I remember every spring we would load the couches, you know, into our individual pickups. Then we would go around to where people were throwing their couches out
0: because right.
9: They were in better condition, and we would unload our couch and pick up theirs.
1: Oh, nice.
0: This is college. That should have been the time of day. This is college.
1: That's an interesting cleanup week for you, sure. Yeah.
0: Hey, another man's dirty rabbit-infested couch is another man's treasure. The other way, there's
1: always like
0: something there. That is so true, by the way, too. That is such a true statement. Yes.
9: Yeah, I still have never bought furniture in my life. Right. It says a lot about me. I've also never been married, so that's
0: right.
9: Kind of
0: right.
9: Yeah. So it's an option.
0: Get married, get a credit card, buy furniture, and watch those bills go up the roof. By the way, yeah, that's exactly it.
9: Oh yeah, I caught Caitlin Clark and the Fever over the weekend. They beat Chicago, not a great team, pretty handily, but. Is like she has just been so much fun to watch. She's really coming into her own, and you know all the records that are being set. Like my favorite player in WNBA history was Sue Bird.
0: Mm-hmm.
9: I loved watching her play. I love a true point guard that's always – the NBA is kind of missing that, you know. So I love watching true point guard play. And Caitlin Clark just surpassed Sue Bird in career double-doubles with assists and points. And last night when she dropped 37 and had 10 assists on Chicago, that was her fifth pro game with at least 30 and 10. And there's only been four games in WNBA history where somebody had 30 points and 10 assists, and she has five on her own now. And her teammate, Kelsey Mitchell, has a record with 21 straight games of 20 points or more. So the Fever, they're getting hot at the right time here, and they have just been such a fun watch this year.
0: Boy, and it's so funny that you know, so Sukarnak brings up this, and he's actually talking about the sport. You know, he's actually talking about the 37 points that Caitlin drew up and the 10, you know, assists or whatever she had yesterday, when right now all you're seeing is Enos Kantor wears the description of a woman on his shirt, and he gets thrown out of an arena. And then, you know, I'm not going to lie to you, the Sophie Cunningham, she seems like the coolest human on the planet, by the way, to me anyway. So have you seen this, Terry? She seems like something like a sister, you know, that kind of thing.
1: Oh, yeah.
0: Like one of my sisters. So, yeah, that's it. But, yeah, to actually have a non-political conversation about that league when the Lynx are doing tremendously, and obviously. And Sue Bird was a baller, period. Baller. Mm-hmm. Absolute baller. Good stuff. Derek and I will be over to get that other couch at 2:30.
9: Yeah, sounds good. Leave it out on the 25th Street curb, guys. We'll take care of it.
0: Thanks, man. Good to have you on board, guys. Kyle. He's a sidewalk graduate.
1: It's interesting. When's the last time we had a Minnesota sports team that we said, if they don't win a championship, it's going to be a disappointing season? Because that is the case with the
0: Lynx.
1: Minnesota Lynx, right? If they don't win at all, it's going to be a real bummer for the people who have been following that all year long.
0: Yeah,
1: so
0: it is.
1: Olivia Miles, you know, being this phenom.
0: And, she's hit the league by storm.
1: Unreal.
0: I appreciate that. Obviously, having a good friend of mine that owned the LA Sparks and a North Dakota native, by the way, for those of you that don't know, I've been kind of following that league a little bit and did a weekly show with Renee Montgomery, who was a standout UConn player. But the fact that has got some attention on that, and again, but the boy, that league, Derek, we just got to get off the. I don't know if it's in its own, stepping on its own foot or whatever it is, but just can you have a league that it's the play that is the only thing that dictates the conversations? It doesn't seem like that's the case in the WNBA.
1: Well, once you get into the world of politics, you just can't get out of it sometimes. Sure. And I think to defend the league a little bit, they didn't really bring this on themselves. I mean, there hasn't been a transgender athlete that's been in it, you know, that it's. So these former players are bringing this on. Like they're declaring for the NBA draft. Well, this hasn't been an issue there. There's other issues of the WNBA that have kind of come up, like, you know, why many people don't want to embrace Caitlin Clark or whatever as being this phenom that put more eyeballs onto their product. But outside of that, I don't know what – it gets to be silly sometimes. But they do have to understand that it's a good thing. No, there's no such thing as bad press, I think, when it comes to them. And they have to embrace it and not try to have everyone be so guarded, too.
0: And speaking of leagues, did Rob Manfred come out? Did it say something generic? Or was there any meat and teeth in his comment about we're working on a deal? And am I going to be mowed over by a lawnmower in our studio? Is that the lawnmower right behind us? Oh,
1: no.
0: Was that just a plane on top of the building?
1: I think it might be a plane. You missed the happy hooligans flying over, don't you?
0: Oh, did I miss that? Yeah.
1: I mean, those days are going on all the time.
0: So. But Manfred to come out, I don't know, again, in the vein, I mean, we're working on it, and if you're looking at a potential work stoppage and this and that and everything, but that's mud that we will try to trench through as after the season is completed in Major League Baseball. Right now, it's about the races, and the Twins are 5.5 back in the Central.
1: Yeah, well, I think the White Sox coming up this weekend. I mean, the White Sox could bury the Twins, or the Twins could be back in it. And I don't think there's much in between, right? I mean, you gotta win that series, if not sweep it, if you want to be thinking about the division, right?
0: And the White Sox are just busy walking off teams left and right.
1: Yeah, they can't. They found a way. They found a little magic after being just an embarrassment a few years ago. Think about, I mean, that's quite a rebuild, right? I mean, because they were a joke not that all that long ago, and they're really having a good season.
0: What else this weekend? What did we miss on my little sheet here? Oh, Little League World Series. What's the team with the two just, what did I see? The one, they said one's like Shohei Ohtani and the other is like Aaron Judge or David Ortiz. It's a U.S. team. Forget where they're from. Maybe they're from Massachusetts or Pennsylvania. Anthony, did you see the video of the kid's home run? He struck out 15, a left-hander, and then hit a bomb, Derek, that I get it. The Little League fences are not deep, but they are for 12-year-olds. You know, that's a long thing.
1: Yeah.
0: He hit a ball up the hill at Williamsport, I think over the top of the hill. I haven't caught this as much this year as I've wanted to. Maybe just tied over. Maybe I'll catch a little bit more coming up. But I try not to miss that. I think Panama and Canada are playing today. Have you locked in? I know you were a little busy last week, too.
1: Haven't caught a lick of it. No. Yeah, because of where I was at. I didn't watch TV at all last week of anything because I was just busy. So I was just doing that and I get back to Natalie's house and we just hanging out with her and her husband and all that. So it was just kind of, it was pretty nice. Interesting text message comes in. It says Aaron Rodgers and Tom Brady were both 25 before they got a chance to start.
0: And
1: something to think about with a 23-year-old kid for the Vikings.
0: And
1: I like that a lot because, and Aaron Rodgers, I think he sat 3 years. Three. And you know, JJ's going into his third year. So just pump the brakes a little bit, everyone.
0: Troy Aikman, when the Hall of Famer out of the gate.
1: No. But you were willing to give up on him after a couple of years, were you?
0: Not at all. I'm like, keep throwing darts, baby. We'll get this right. And utilize that big line here. Oh, and by the way, those receivers.
1: And what they win, like his third or fourth year in, I think, when they put everything together. Yep, so
0: took a few years.
1: It was 92, I think, right?
0: Yep.
1: And he was drafted in 89.
0: 88, 89. Yeah, 88 college, 89.
1: So there you have it. I mean, just, but there's no patience anymore. And it doesn't help. You know, it doesn't help J.J. McCarthy when Jade McDaniels goes to the NFC Championship his rookie year. And you have all these kids from that draft class making it. And that's, I totally get it.
0: We're human, so we compare. You know, that just must be our nature. It's our nature. Oh, he's working well over there. Why isn't he here? Well, you know, it just, it's a, you and I have this thing that not everything is black and white.
1: No.
0: In fact,
1: a lot of people don't understand that, but I can't accept that.
0: In fact, if you hear on Bumper to Bumper, we're in a gray area, which is who we are. That's what there's a lot of gray when it comes in there, even though you want it solid purple with W's attached to it. I get it. We all do. Good stuff today on a Monday. We'll do it again on a Tuesday tomorrow. Common Man coming up around the corner. Red Hawks off tonight on 790 KFGO, though. Couch Potato Radio and Twins Baseball. The Twins and the A's. We'll see if Daniel Zebulon Matthews can out-duel Jeffrey Springs tonight on KFGO. 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
27: Cracked out a home run, shot a hip, hooray! 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
28: Yeah, the Twins were swept by the San Diego Padres. They lost 8-1 yesterday. Twins are two games back of the final wild card spot. They're 5.5 games back of the White Sox in the AL Central. Fernando Tatis Jr. belted two home runs. He also added a two-run single. Bailey Ober gave up just one run over five innings, but then the bullpen fell apart. Common, what sticks out to you from the sweep in San Diego?
29: That Rosen leading into it said the schedule kind of softens up now for the Twins. That's what he said. Kind of softens up now a little bit because he just looks at a record and didn't realize, well, San Diego had been one of the hottest teams in baseball. I mean, I think they'd been on like a 10-game winning streak or 12 or 14.
28: Their record's much better than the Twins.
29: Yeah, and they had been on a tear, too. But, of course, Rosen doesn't worry about those kinds of things. And so that's what stands out most is Rosen gave me hope, sold me hope, and there's none there. It seems like it's been a pattern for this team all season long. Look like a legitimate playoff team for a series or two. You know, leading into the All-Star game, didn't they win like eight straight series? They didn't win every game, but they'd win two out of three, two out of three, two out of three, two out of three. And then yet they find themselves, they got swept by Philly, then they swept Atlanta, and now they get swept by San Diego. Who is next? Is it another soft team like San Diego? Do we got another?
28: Who did they have tonight? They have, the Athletics.
29: So another Oswald.
28: It's throwing me off because it said, you know, MIN versus ATH. I'm like, what city and state is ATH? Then I'm like, oh, yeah, they don't have a technical home. They're just Athletics.
29: They're an Oswald, right? They're a terrible team, terrible. Like you say.
28: Well, yeah, they have the worst record in the American League.
29: So.
28: 51-80. They've won two in a row, though.
29: They're red hot. I guess this, it goes without saying, this is where you, this is where you have to make some hay before the sun shines or goes down or before the hay's in the barn. Use your cliche, whatever one you want. We got to beat the Athletics. Are we two out of the wild card now?
28: Two out of the wild card, 5.5 out of first.
29: Yeah. Oh, well. Football season's about to start. I guess they got us at the football
28: season. I didn't realize, still looking at the standings, the Royals have won 8 in a row.
29: Yeah. Where are they? Are they lurking then?
28: They're still 5.5 back of the Twins, but they're surging.
29: They're surging.
28: And the Tigers, all of a sudden, after they had moved into second place, they've lost 5 in a row. So they're falling apart.
29: Well, you talk about a team that sent a message to the franchise that sent the message, we're going to trade the two-time Cy Young Award winner.
28: Worked for a while.
29: Yeah, it did. But I guess that means you're really not trying.
28: No.
29: They're not. So, anyway.
0: Question number 2. It's time now for a look at the leaks.
28: Yeah, the league-leading Lynx host the number 2 Golden State Valkyries tonight at Target Center. A win for Minnesota, and they clinched the number 1 seed for the WNBA playoffs, though they will be without Courtney Williams tonight, who is out with a right foot injury. Common, will the Lynx clinch that number 1 seed tonight over the Valkyries?
29: Yeah, I don't see why not. I mean, what city is the Valkyries? Is that the Golden State?
28: They're Golden State.
29: Yeah, and they're 2 or 3 years in, and they're pretty good, right?
28: Sure, yeah.
29: I think we do it, though. I think we clinch tonight. Why not? The team, it's hard to complain about anything, right? Still single digits in the loss column, right?
28: 31-7. 6 in a row they've won.
29: Yeah, they were 31-6 about a month ago. So they just don't lose. They are very, very seldom. I think their only enemy is overconfidence. That's it. As long as they continue to do the things they've been doing, I think they'll be just fine. So yeah, I'll predict a clinch.
28: Well, they just beat Golden State a couple days ago.
29: Yeah.
28: Now, no Courtney Williams, she can be a little bit of a spark plug, but they're so loaded. I mean, they can overcome Courtney not being in the
29: line. And the Miles ankle's fine, right?
28: As far as I know.
29: Yeah, so I think everything's good, yeah.
0: Question number 3. It's time now for multiple choice.
28: Common, which football-related headline at ESPN.com piques your interest the most? It'd be A, Browns coach tabs Watson as QB1 over Shadur. B, Niners owner York arrested, pleads no contest. C, tight end to go from Browns to LSU in historic twist. Or D, Saints to sign 2-time All-Pro kicker Carlson.
29: I would go with the Giants thing. I shouldn't admit this, working at the All Sports Station. I skimmed the sports page. What's
28: the Giants thing? You mean the 49ers?
29: Yeah, 49ers.
28: The owners?
29: 49er owner thing. What was that all about?
28: I thought it was something prostitution related.
29: Yeah, and then did somebody else see? Did he have burglary tools with him, or am I making that up? That's what I thought somebody texted me. What's that? I mean, that would be the one.
28: It's a little bizarre.
29: Yeah, maybe we should dive into that a little deeper. Has he been charged? Has he been released on his own recognizance? Has he been released on bail? I don't know. Maybe we'll take a look at that one during the next segment. Instead of skimming it, I'll read it and we'll discuss it. But that would be the one for sure. I mean, the Watson one. Did you see the Watson's quote?
28: Yes.
29: About, well, everybody's booing me. I think it's really wrong. And as much as I've done, again, well, I still think when you pay off, how many women did he settle with?
28: Oh, gosh.
29: I mean,
28: dozens.
29: Hundreds? It was dozens. Yeah, he settled with them. And so it's like, well, I guess if you settle with them, it doesn't really, I guess you weren't guilty in a court of law of, you know, but it's not a good look. I think people just think.
28: You combine that with the fact that Cleveland then traded a bunch and paid him a lot of money.
29: Yes.
28: Regardless of that. And then you combine that with his performance since he's come here to Cleveland. Yeah. Since he's come to Cleveland, they've got lots of reasons.
29: That would be the reason people
28: to
29: are
28: be angry with you.
29: That's exactly.
28: Yep. Right. And yet he was named the starter.
29: Yep.
0: Question number 3. Vision for the division. The division.
29: Light sports day today, huh?
28: I did have another one, but we are at the point now where I have to get 4 visions for the divisions out before the season starts. Yeah. So Now I do have to include them a little bit.
29: Okay.
28: We've already gone through the entire AFC, so let's go to the NFC. Your NFC East, you've got the Cowboys, Eagles, Washington Commanders, and the New York Giants. What is your vision for the NFC East? Who's going to win?
29: You just say Cowboys, and who did you say next?
28: Cowboys, Eagles.
29: E-A-G-L-E-S. Cowboys, Eagles, Washington. It's kind of an interesting division, isn't it? Do we like Jackson Dart or not? Do you think he's just going to be okay?
28: He wasn't great last year. Yeah. Now, he didn't have a lot working for him. His top wide receiver, Malik Nabers, was injured very early in the year. Cam Scadaboo got hurt. And then just, you know, he was working with the New York Giants to begin. Now they got a new head coach. They got John Harbaugh. We'll see how good of a coach he is now.
29: Yeah. Well, he seems to be, how J.J. seems to not, he has a tendency, he can't throw a touch pass. Dart can't help himself but running headfirst into linebackers.
28: That's
29: going
28: to be a problem for him.
29: I mean, you can't.
28: You got no one to
29: that.
28: Hold them, no one to fold them.
29: Yeah, you can't do that. Maybe in high school you can do that when you're bigger than all the linebackers because he's a big kid. But in the pros, they're going to tear your head off, dude. Hasn't he already had a concussion? He's got knocked around. He's got to stop that. And then I think he even had a quote last year. I was just way up play. Well, no, you don't. That was the way you play. It shouldn't be. Now, I guess it's Philadelphia still. Everybody. It's the love affair, I guess, that America has with Dallas, or at least the media does. They always pick Dallas, this, Dallas, that. And I guess Dallas is, they're good, right? I
28: mean, offensively, they should be pretty good.
29: And then Washington.
28: I still imagine if they would have kept Micah Parsons, and obviously you don't know if he was going to get hurt, but you had a shot there with Micah on that defense.
29: We would need a... Can Washington have a bounce back year, do you think?
28: They're kind of a bit of a wild card. I don't know with them. You know, I'm wondering with Jaden Daniels, did he just have like the C.J. Stroud rookie year and then he's just mediocre for the next 4 or 5 years? Or, you know, was there something injury related that he can bounce? You know, he does need to, he's another guy that historically in college did not know when to hold them, when know when to fold them.
29: Yes.
28: He would take the extra contact, and he doesn't have the frame that Jackson Dart does to even take on some of that physicality. You know, that team's going to go as Jaden goes. And we'll see if he's year one Jaden or year two Jaden.
29: Yeah, I'll probably have to just by default go Eagles. Go Eagles. But who do you like in that division?
28: I'm going to go with a bit of an upset alert. I'm going to go with the New York Giants to win the NFC East this year.
29: Yeah, indeed.
1: And that's it for today's edition of Five Questions. Well, actually, three questions, but five sounds like more than four.
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28: Lucky.
29: Well, yeah, because the last time you know how hard it is to aerate a backyard with a pitchfork? 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
30: From the KFGO News Center, I'm Nate Cohn. The North Dakota Highway Patrol says that a Christine man is dead after he was T-boned by a car fleeing from law enforcement in Cass County, south of Fargo. Troopers say they attempted to stop a car driven by a 19-year-old Grand Forks man just after midnight on Sunday for going 109 miles an hour in a 55-mile-an-hour zone. The man turned off the car's headlights and fled on Cass County Road 14. The car got to the intersection of County Roads 14 and 81. The 19-year-old ran a stop sign and slammed into another car in the intersection, killing its driver. The Highway Patrol says the 49-year-old Christine man died at the scene. They're investigating if charges could be filed against the 19-year-old. The North Dakota Geological Survey will wrap up its popular public dinosaur digs this week. The Geological Survey says they sell 600 tickets to the public in less than 10 minutes each year when they go on sale in February. Jeff Person is a paleontologist with the Geological Survey. He says the digs this year were south of Bismarck, the Pembina Gorge, and the Dickinson area. This year's dig was the 27th. Person says that they've been very beneficial. From the KFGO News Center, I'm Nate Cohn.
31: Under Innes Palestine and posted a $5,000 bond. That's walking around money. You and I, Tenby, would have to call a bail bondsman. He just fishes around in his pocket and goes, let me see if I... Oh, yeah, I just have
32: for him, that's not even enough to be rocking around money.
31: You're right. You're absolutely right. But, you know,
28: that'd be one of those, like, if that amount of money was just on the street, would he reach over and pick it up? I don't think he would.
31: Here's what I'll tell you. That's what I tell people all the time. $5,000 is really about $2,500 after taxes. He pleaded no contest this morning to misdemeanor charges of disorderly conduct and possessing criminal tools, not burglary. Criminal tools.
28: What does that mean?
31: Well,
28: criminal tool.
31: Records state he was originally charged with engaging in prostitution, but it was amended to disorderly conduct as part of a plea agreement. I guess it would be his telephone was a criminal tool. Because he was calling, hey, how about you and me? Go for motel? Alleged. WKBN news for everyone. News for the Valley, East Palestine. It's
28: no Frank Amelia.
31: Reached out to the NFL requesting comment on York's arrest and received the following statement. We are aware of the matter, which will be reviewed under the personal conduct policy. So the NFL knows about it, and they're going to review it. Court records show York filed an expungement request to have the incident removed from his record. WKBN. News for the East Palestine area. Requested a police report which states only on August 23, 2026, the East Palestine Police Department assisted the MVHTTF on the arrest of John York. You're wondering what the MVHTTF is, that would be the Mahoning Valley Human Trafficking Task Force. They're located just off of State Route 170. I've driven by there on a number of occasions. The police report lists the time and location of the arrest at 9:35 at the Wheat Hill Mobile Home Community. Oh, so it wasn't, that's where the Wheat Hill Mobile Home Community. He doesn't seem like a guy that would frequent a mobile home.
28: No.
31: Maybe he just knew somebody there. The release from the East Palestine Police states all further information must come from the Mahoney Valley Human Trafficking Task Force, WKBN. Reached out to the task force for further information and is awaiting a response. Court record show York was sentenced to 2 days in the Columbiana County Jail to be served concurrently. Wow. 2 days. Concurrently, with credit for a day served, he was also ordered to pay $1,150 in fines. Court orders show a cell phone was.
28: I hope he's okay with that.
31: Yeah, I think he'll make it. Court orders show a cell phone was ordered returned to York, and $160 seized shall be forfeited to the Mahoney Valley Human Trafficking Task Force as part of the agreement. York is a Cardinal Mooney graduate and became team president of the San Francisco 49ers in 2008. WKBN has reached out to York's attorney for comment, but has yet to hear back. Good luck with that. What the hell is Cardinal Mooney? I would have thought that was somebody with the Catholic Church. Cardinal Mooney. Hold on. Oh, it's a Catholic high school in Sarasota, Florida. Co-educational college preparatory private school founded in 1959 that serves grades 9 through 12 in the Roman Catholic tradition. School operates under the auspices of the Roman Catholic Diocese of Venice in Florida. Students and parents frequently praise the close-knit, faith-centered environment and active family involvement. The school uses a house system to build strong bonds and leadership among students. Students can join more than 40 clubs covering service, arts, technology, and culture. Information on admissions deadlines and the application process, I can find them here. Details about their athletic programs and extracurricular sports. Overview of tuition rates and available scholarships. You know, I have 4 years of college eligibility.
28: Do you?
31: Yeah. I'm not Catholic. Can I still go? Or do you have to be Catholic to attend the school? See, these are the questions that I don't know, and I don't know if WKBN asked those questions, but they probably didn't need it. But anyway, so that's the story on Ed York. I saw one of these. I don't know if this would be considered a list story, because you know what list radio is.
28: It's lazy radio.
31: It's lazy radio, and you know that's what I've got the market cornered on that. This is one of those basketball ones, and it is a list ranking the NBA's 12 best duos. And there are three new-look pairs that make the list.
28: Ooh. I'd like to think ours is one of them.
31: Well, they are indeed. So it's 12. Here's number 12, all the mighty have fallen to me. The 12th best duo in the NBA, Steph Curry and Draymond Green. Now, if they were playing in a senior citizens league, they'd probably be number one, but they're not. They're playing in the NBA, and they're at 12
28: right now. The fact that even Draymond is a part of the duo,
31: yeah,
28: it's not a great look for Golden State.
31: Pistons have the 11th best duo, Cade Cunningham and Jalen Duren. Don't know, didn't watch any Pistons basketball. Though they were really good last year.
28: Yeah, they were. They're a good defensive team.
31: At 10 would be Donovan Mitchell and Evan Mobley. If you can name the team 10 would be
28: Cleveland Cavaliers.
31: Hey, really good. And and they say you're nothing but a hockey guy. Yeah, well, they can take that and put it in their pipe. And then at number 9, it's Anthony Edwards and LaMelo Ball. Here's what the guy...
28: 9?
31: Yeah, well, here's what the dude wrote. I was tempted to make this Ant and Jade McDaniels. McDaniels is one of the most underrated two-way players in the NBA. He can be relied on in pressure situations, particularly on the defensive end. That's not LaMelo's game. Ball is undeniably one of the most exciting offensive players in the league, and he instantly becomes the best passer Edwards has ever played with. There's a lot to like about LaMelo, but there would be even more if he freelanced less and gave at least passing consideration to what the rest of the team is trying to accomplish at any given moment. How about that cheap shot? If he gave at least a passing consideration to what the rest of the team was trying to accomplish. There was a reason why the Hornets were all too happy to offload him. Tim Connelly, one of the smartest execs in the league, he built the Nuggets championship roster, then jumped to Minnesota where he transformed the Wolves into a team that reached back-to-back conference finals. His decisions tend to work out. Still, I remain skeptical that Finchie will be able to harness Ball's considerable talent for the greater good. That said, Ball alongside Edwards would be highly entertaining. Then I talked about everything Edwards done. Third in the league in scoring. With 5 rebounds per game, 3.7 assists, 1.4 steals, and almost a block shot a game. 48.9% from the floor, almost 40% from three-point range. If not for the infernal 65-game threshold for awards, he would have made an All-NBA for the third time in his career. The lingering question is whether Edwards and Ball can do the same sort of damage together. And that is it. You know, we know that Ball has had an injury history. And we do know that he tends to, and I don't think he's alone when it comes to NBA players tend to be where they just kind of freelance, like they said, and just kind of do whatever they want to do. And you know what? Guess what I'm going to do right now?
28: Schoolyard ball.
31: Yeah. Guess what? I'm going to beat this guy in the dribble. I'm going to run the shot clock down to like 8 seconds, and then I'm going to try to do some twisting, turning, churning, twirling move to the basket, and then he gets it poked away by the defender, and they got a fast break the other way to give up 2 points. They go, why did you do that? But that's the way guys play hoops. We'll take a break. We'll come back. Another 7. Oh, no Rosen today. It's a Monday, isn't it?
28: No!
31: I was thinking all I had to do was kill time.
28: No, you got to kill a lot more time.
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10: 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Area schools, North Dakota State opening up on Saturday, 4:30 kickoff against Jacksonville State. On Thursday, the MSUM Dragons are in action. That's right, a kickoff 6 p.m., Northern Michigan University in town to take on MSUM. University of North Dakota kicks off their campaign Thursday night against Long Island University. Sharks in town at the Alera Center, pregame 6, kickoff 7. Eric Schmidt says Jerry Kaminsky ready to lead the team.
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18: Overnight low of 66, mostly cloudy. Chance of thunderstorms tomorrow, high of 86.
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23: I wonder if there's really anything to this, Timmy. I'm starting to get worried. Is it the 24th today? This is from yesterday.
18: It is, yes.
23: Are you familiar with the Jonathan we met? I'm not asking if you've met him.
18: I have not met Jonathan, no.
23: Headline, extremely worrying Quinn Hughes update as huge New Jersey return is revealed. Here's what it says.
24: Oh my gosh.
23: Quinn Hughes and the Minnesota Wild are running out of quiet summer days to get a contract extension finished. Hughes entering the final year of his deal, an almost $8 million cap hit, and he can hit unrestricted free agency July 1, 2027.

0: Good afternoon, everyone. I'm KFGO Chief Meteorologist Tom Szymanski. Partly cloudy, breezy in the evening. Scattered showers and thunderstorms in the evening as well. Down to 64. South to southwest wind to 14 to 30 in the evening. Decreasing wind in and near storms will be variable and gusty. Partly sunny and breezy tomorrow, 82. West-northwest winds at 16 to 31. And Wednesday, mostly sunny and breezy, low 61 with a high near 81.
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0: Let's go to the next.
1: Let's just talk about for this year, too. I think I'd rather have Kylo this year.
0: This is like, what do they do when you're on $10,000 pyramid and you can't answer and you pass? You go, next one.
1: Yeah.
0: Let's go to the next one.
1: How about Aaron Rodgers?
0: I think I'd take Kyler Murray. At least he can move around the pocket. That's the first guy I think I would take Kyler Murray over. And you know what? It could come back to haunt me. Maybe Aaron has one of the... If Aaron Rodgers were to win a big game with Pittsburgh, it would be one of the greatest stories in the history of pro football. I mean, I wouldn't really enjoy the story, but it would be... I can't see that happening, so it would be historic.
1: How about Bryce Young?
0: Yeah, I would take Kyler, I think.
1: Geno Smith.
0: I would take Kyler.
1: Tua Tagovailoa.
0: I think I would take Kyler.
1: Kirk Cousins.
0: I would take Kyler.
1: Cam Ward.
0: I would take Kyler.
1: Malik Willis.
0: I would take Kyler.
1: Tyler Shuck.
0: Aw, shucks. I would take Kyler.
1: Deshaun Watson.
0: I would take Kyler.
1: Jacoby Brissett.
0: I would take Kyler.
1: So I think Kyler's kind of in that, Arizona didn't take Kyler. I think Kyler's kind of in that 20, 21, 22 range.
0: But you know what else I'll tell you, too?
1: He's got the upside.
0: What I will tell you, too, though, I don't think those last names where I said I would take Kyler. It's not like a slam dunk. It wasn't just like, oh, what, are you kidding me? I'd take Kyler because I don't know. I'm not just going off of joint practice because he was not good in joint practice. I'm kind of going on what's just happened in his overall career. Do I have it right that he was, even though they were losing seasons, I think he was rookie of the year in his first year at quarterback. And I think he got some other accolades in his second year or third year. So, I mean, he can spin it and he can move around the pocket. He's not terrible by any stretch of the imagination, but I just don't know. I think we're going to find out more about the so-called quarterback whisperer than we ever have, right? You know, ever since he's been here, he's been, you know, and I keep reading those, and it doesn't matter, but I keep, you know, what he did with Sam Darnold, and then I've saved the quotes if you want me to read them again. Darnold, and maybe, you know, part of that, we've discussed this, I've had this theory tend to me that Darnold, all he did was there's quotes, it's like eight paragraphs of him talking about what Brock Purdy did for him. Brock Purdy showed me how to be a professional quarterback, showed me how to prep, showed me how to do this, that, lat, emphasis, lat. Never once did he bring up O'Connell's name. And could that be a little bit of because the Vikings didn't make a real push to keep him, right? I mean, apparently they made an offer,
1: they
0: right?
1: Made it was like a one-year, one of those like $25, $30 million offers.
0: And I think he went, that's all you think I'm worth after I got you to 14-3? And we know the game against Detroit, he looked like he was like McCarthy in that game, throwing the ball over everybody's heads. We know that. Go back to that Rams game. I think that was partly him, but mostly bad offensive line play. The coach admitted it himself. In the news conference 20 minutes after the game, he said, we got to rebuild our interior of our line because it was just, there was no, it wasn't the Minnesota Moving Company. It was the Minnesota Moving Backward Company in that game. So maybe, you know, Darnold, maybe O'Connell had more to do with his really good, I mean, it was the rebirth of his career. He was a first round pick. He had done nothing. Third pick overall, first round. And he was brilliant. And then he went to the big game last year and won it. He's got a ring. But if O'Connell is as good as everybody claims he is, this is his perfect time to make a reclamation project out of Kyler Murray. Rookie of the year, Heisman Trophy winner, and then just kicked to the curb by the Cardinals. Cardinals so disenchanted with them that they basically said, yeah, we're willing to pay 33 point whatever million dollars of his contract. You have to pay the 1.3. Good decision by the Vikings, I think, because they couldn't go forward with what they had, unless you believe Wentz. You know, Wentz was playing injured last year, too. We found out that last game. He probably should not have even been playing, right? I mean,
1: he had like multiple injuries.
0: Yeah, he had a shattered
1: one shoulder.
0: Yeah, like a shattered shoulder socket or something for that matter. So we know he's a tough guy. For sure.
1: And I'll go back to it. At that point, and I said at the time, and I think it's even clearer now, J.J. McCarthy was dealing with like week four of like an ankle injury.
0: Yeah.
1: Like a rolled ankle. And the fact that they threw Carson out with all those maladies, to me, shows me what they thought of J.J. McCarthy at that time. People didn't want to acknowledge, yeah, and we went with the soft bench thing, and people, they're not benching him. He's actually hurt. Well, they let Carson Wentz play with one shoulder.
0: Yep, they did.
1: Because they wanted to win the game. They thought he gave him the best chance to win.
0: And that wasn't his only injury. I think he had some other bumps and bruises.
1: Yes. Yeah, so. Like a broken rib or a punctured lung.
0: It was not good. Yeah, that's for sure. He showed the kind of courage Mark Rosen did getting into the TCO Performance Center. How about the panic on his face when everybody had left after joint practice? There's nobody around and he needed a cart to get back to his car. There was a look of panic in his face.
1: Yes.
0: It looked like one of those adventure movies where you're climbing a mountain and nobody's there, you know, and you're trying to climb to the, you're trying to, and it's well, just, it's also a blizzard
1: like,
0: going on.
1: Yeah, like when you're in like Cold Spring and there's not a grocery store 20 minutes
0: exactly.
1: away. Like that look of panic.
0: That look of panic. That was the look of panic on his face. Another break, more Common Man program along with Tenby next here on The Fan.
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13: For KFGO News, I'm Darren Selvig. Progress continues steadily on the Highway 210 I-94 interchange reconstruction project in Fergus Falls as construction of the bridge nears completion. Crews are pouring concrete for bridge railings. After that, they'll pour the final overlay for driving lanes. Crews working on the Highway 210 and the three roundabouts are also hard at work pouring concrete. They poured the eastbound I-94 off-ramp and are going to start the westbound on-ramp soon. And drivers in northwest Minnesota should prepare for slowdown starting tomorrow. Minnesota Department of Transportation kicking off a three-week pavement project on several routes. The work impacts Highway 1 near Thief River Falls, Highway 59 between Erskine and Winger, Highway 75 near Crookston, Highway 200 near Roy Lake, and Highway 313 north of War Road. No detours are required, but expect lane closures, flaggers, and short delays. The repairs should wrap up by mid-September. Darren Selvig, KFGO News.
0: You know, you shake your hands. Yeah, it's over. You shake your hands to get the water off.
1: Yeah.
0: Because I did not the urine. I washed my hands. And you shake it all about. I was doing the hokey pokey. And there was a company down there. They had the office there. And I looked in their window as I was leaving. And they got a ping pong table.
1: Really?
0: Well, it's not a real ping. It's like a regular, like, kind of an office kind of table. They just have a ping pong net set up there. So it's kind of a, they just created one. It's kind of cool. They must not be very busy there playing ping pong.
1: We used to have fun things like that. We used to have a pool table.
0: Yep. We had a Ms. Pac-Man. Who bought that?
1: Well, probably it was given away in the little like lottery.
0: Yeah, that's what I mean. I wanted that.
1: Yeah, I would have taken that.
0: What did you end up getting? Did you get anything?
1: I got the Papa Shot, the smaller one. For the longest time, the larger one of our sales guys won. He hadn't taken it out. I don't know if he ever ended up bringing it home or not.
0: So I used the restroom.
1: They just threw it away.
0: I used the restroom. Come back through our new kitchen area, and lo and behold, I see a styrofoam cooler there. Immediately, I put two and two together. University of Minnesota North Star Apple Crisp ice cream has got to be in there. Well, it was empty, but there was ice cream in the freezer, except it hadn't been there very long because this is more like a malt.
1: Yeah.
0: But I'm going to try some. Do you got a hockey game tonight?
1: I do not.
0: I'll tell you how good it is. Oh, yeah. Yeah, it's really good. I can see why it won. But I haven't tried any of the others. If the University of Minnesota would give us a sample of the other 174. No, how many were? It was the 170th anniversary.
1: Yes.
0: I don't know how many.
1: How many did it beat out?
0: I don't know how many entries there were.
1: You and I could judge.
0: I like ice cream. Don't you think?
1: The problem is when you prepared for your wedding.
0: Yes.
1: And you're looking for like what kind of cakes you wanted to have. Did you go around and like sample and do a different taste test? We did that. And then after like your fourth bite, fourth different cake, you're like, I'm done. I don't need to eat it anymore. I don't like cake anymore.
0: I just think we got a marble or a chocolate or something. We didn't really worry that much about that. What kind did you
1: have? We did red velvet.
0: Oh, Bobby Darin did a song. Red Velvet. He was singing about your wedding. Maybe it wouldn't have been nice if he would have been singing at your wedding. I went to your wedding. It was a cold day that day.
1: Oh.
0: And I ended up going to the reception. It was fun, I guess. But I was at the KFAN table. I think I was with meat sauce. Speaking of that, so.
1: Oh, boy.
0: I'm trying to get a third for golf on Sunday, right? You're out. You said, better get somebody else. I can't play. So I go, you know, I've talked a couple 13, 14 times about playing golf with Parker Fox. I text him Saturday morning. Hey, got an opening, me, you, and Sauce tomorrow morning. He goes, I'm getting married today.
1: You've got to be kidding me.
0: He said, well, that's today. I said, bring your wife. We'll make it a foursome. No response.
14: Brilliant.
0: I didn't know he was getting, I mean, I knew he was getting married. I didn't know it was this weekend. I guess I'm not paying as close attention.
1: The big one.
0: I like weddings. I didn't get an invitation. No. Did you?
1: PA got the invite. We didn't get the invite.
0: Did anybody else here get an invite? I'm not sure.
1: I would assume probably some of the Power Trip guys did, but
0: I like weddings.
1: Did Sauce get invited? You saw him.
0: He didn't go. I said, are you at the wedding? He said, no.
1: Hmm.
0: He must not have got an invite either. Did they get married at the racetrack? PA at the horse races. I was able to attend. And they're vowing.
1: They've broken a line.
0: I think I mentioned this to him when he was in one time for Program Password. If he got down on bended knee to ask for his gals at Hannah Mare, he'd still be face-to-face with her, right? Well, he's 6'6", isn't he? 6'5", 6'6", 6'7". He sent me a picture, too, of him in the... He's got a really good sense of humor. Because he said, you know, I'm getting married. And they had a picture of him in the car going to the wedding, right? He's got to kind of look like, almost an apprehensive look like, I'm nervous. You know? It's pretty funny. So he was out. But I didn't know he was getting married this weekend. I guess.
1: Yeah, congrats to them.
0: Yes, congratulations. She's hockey, he's basketball. Do you think for the honeymoon they went to a baseball game then to kind of split the difference? Hard to find a hockey game right now anyway.
1: It is
0: right?
1: Tough. It's challenging.
0: There are hoops games going on, WNBA. But anyway, I saw another story, Tenneby, on The Athletic. It's not an Alec Lewis. It's a Viking-related piece, but it's not Alec Lewis. In other words, it's, you know, I don't know if this is someone who doesn't regularly cover them. Maybe you'll recognize the name. His name is, it's a Viking related. His name is, hold on, spin it up here. Here we go. His name is Michael Silver. Do you know who, have you heard of Michael Silver before?
1: Is that a writer?
0: Yeah, it's a writer with The Athletic. Let's scroll down and see what it says about Michael. Let's get to know Michael a little bit more. Michael Silver is an award-winning NFL senior writer for The Athletic. He has previously worked at Sports Illustrated, Lick My Whip, and The Weekly Reader. No, I made up the last two. Did you have a subscription or prescription to The Weekly Reader when you were a kid?
1: I've never even heard of The Weekly Reader.
0: When I was in elementary school, there was The Weekly Reader. I still have a prescription to it. It's great reading. Words are still too big for meat sauce, but... He has previously worked at Sports Illustrated, where he wrote more than 70 cover stories, as well as Yahoo Sports, NFL Network, and the San Francisco Chronicle. He was chosen by the Society of Professional Journalists as National Sports Columnist of the Year in 2022. He is the author of 5 books. Most recently, Being Michael Silver, The Best of the Lousiest, that was my book. He's the author of 5 books, most recently, The Why is Everything, A Story of Football, Rivalry, and Revolution. He attended UC Berkeley and is a member of the Cal Athletic Hall of Fame Committee. Good for him. He's got a very storied career. Very successful, much more than me. But let's do this. Before I get to the story, let's take a break because we're up against it. So let's break. We'll come back. 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
3: 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Meanwhile, University of North Dakota Fighting Hawks ready to kick off their season as well. 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Pre-game, 6 o'clock on 790 KFGO. NDSU Bison, let it begin. Saturday, August 29th, coming up this Saturday, the 4:30 kickoff, North Dakota State versus Jacksonville State at the fabulous Fargo Dome. The Cobbers, meanwhile, they'll get their season underway Saturday, September 5th, 1 o'clock at Nebraska Wesleyan.

0: See if we got any more Jefferson quotes here. It's part of the game. Not everything is going to be flowers and rainbows. You know, not every season is going to be the best season ever. And that's something that you just kind of got to deal with, something that that as a leader, as a captain of the team, everybody's looking at me. Everybody has eyes on me. That one comment that I might make about one of my teammates might make headlines and be the trending topic, and that might be a bad look on the team and for me as well. So just keeping it in-house, communicating with my teammates personally and letting them know what's going on, even talking with JJ last season and making sure his head is on right with all the negativity. Never will I downplay anybody in the media, no matter how bad it is. You can read between the lines there, I guess.
1: Mm.
0: We had Keenan McCardle on when we were in training camp last. Was that Thursday? He was on with us Thursday.
1: I think he was the Wednesday.
0: Sarabo
1: was Thursday.
0: Yeah, that's right. And this is what he said. And this is not to us, but what he said to Silver. We didn't ask this question. That's why we're not award-winning writers. He didn't pout talking about Jefferson. I know at times it probably aided him a little bit, but instead of complaining about it and going to the media, he just decided to immerse himself in his craft. When the best player on the team, When the best player on the team is running routes like it's game time on Wednesday, Thursday, and Friday, it makes it easier for JJ and it sends a message to everybody. I think he understood that. Jefferson says, what excites me talking about, he's still talking about McCarthy. Oh, no, Murray. What excites me is his ability to just be an athlete. Everybody knows what he does when the ball's in his hands, running the ball, being able to create time back there in the pocket. When a play might be dead, he's able to move his feet, make something happen. So you're always alive and you're always just expecting that the ball is going to come your way. But his throwing ability is also something that was really, really surprised me. While he was in Arizona, I didn't really keep track and pay attention to his arm talent. And seeing the different type of throws he's making, where he's throwing the ball, it's been really, really surprising to me. He goes, I mean, D-Hop is definitely one of those top-tier receivers with great hands, but for Kyler to throw it up like that and just trust his receiver to come down and make the grab is spectacular. Over three people, too. Just crazy. That was some 2020 regular season game winning heave to DeAndre Hopkins. I don't remember it. I guess he does. Everybody else does. So, Drake London, he's a Falcons wide out,
1: yes,
0: right?
1: Wide receiver for the
0: Here's
1: Falcons.
0: Here's what he said. Justin Jefferson, yeah, I mean, he's the best of the best. That's what he told Silver. He's out there doing stuff that a lot of people can't do. He's a special player, and from what I know, he's a special person. So, yeah, that's really, really dope. Kids say dope now, so... and then Silver wraps it up with, and he's also really, really intent on reaffirming his preeminence in 2026 and flat out predicting that'll make it happen. So that's good to hear. You know, it doesn't guarantee anything, but you like when one of the better players in the league, maybe the best wide receiver, Silver thinks he's the best, others do as well. I think you and I, the jury might still be a little out, and maybe it might be unfair to him because last year was a mess. It was a mess. McCarthy was not good. And then, you know, Wentz was injured after six games. And you know, hats off to Carson Wentz. I thought he did an admirable job, you know, considering the circumstances. And he was injury riddled. And then, you know, then it was Max Brosmer for a game or two or whatever it was. So, but I think
1: The numbers across the board were down. It wasn't just like, hey, Justin Jefferson didn't put up the same numbers that we're used to seeing him do. It was Jordan Addison's numbers were down and TJ Hawkinson's numbers were down. It was all across the offense. I was looking at Justin Jefferson's career stats. Last year, he played all 17 games. In 2023, he played 10 games.
0: Okay.
1: He had more yards in 2023 than he did last year. If that alone don't tell you.
0: Yeah.
1: Only two touchdowns last year.
0: I'm about to say something controversial.
1: That's interesting.
0: I think in order for the Vikings to have any success this year, they need a big year out of Justin Jefferson. I know that's going on a limb. Not a lot of people would think that. I mean, I bet that didn't even occur to most of the listeners. They're going, wow.
1: I hadn't even thought about
0: Justin Jefferson. I mean, a really good year would be really good for the Vikings. But as obvious as it is, I think it's...

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3: 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Wyndham Clark won the BMW Championship by 3 strokes on Sunday. Clark finished at minus 17 to win the tournament. Patrick Cantlay finished second at 14 under. The FedEx playoffs have been cut to 30 players for the Tour Championship this Thursday in Atlanta. I'm Chris Fleck.
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14: Good afternoon, everyone. I'm KFGO Chief Meteorologist Tom Szymanski. Partly cloudy, breezy in the evening. Scattered showers and thunderstorms in the evening as well, down to 64. South to southwest wind at 14 to 30 in the evening. Decreasing wind in and near storms will be variable and gusty. Partly sunny and breezy tomorrow, 82. West-northwest winds at 16 to 31. And Wednesday, mostly sunny and breezy, low 61. With a high near 81.
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17: I'm good at my work. And I confine myself to that. All I want out of life is a 30 share and a 20 rating.
18: The man's enlarged my mind. He's a poet, warrior in the classic sense. I'm a little man. I'm a little man. He's a great man.
19: Think of it as colors. There's black and there's white. And in between is mostly gray. That's us. Now, gray is a tough color because it's not as simple as black and white. And for the media, certainly not as interesting. But it's who we are.

0: the backup quarterback, who the backup quarterback is going to be, and it's going to be Carson Wentz. If they're both out there with third stringers, then I think it's a little more interesting. I feel like give J.J. McCarthy all the reps you can. And, you know, you may as well see what you have. Particularly, even if you've already started, no matter what the case is, whether you think he might be the second or the third quarterback, I think McCarthy should be getting all the reps that he can get. That's not to say that that'll necessarily go that way. And especially with his health. The guy who's probably going to get the longest look is Max Brosmer on Thursday's game. Brett, who do the Vikings play on Thursday?
1: They are in Denver, Charchie. They got the Broncos.
0: In Denver. Okay, good. I'm glad that we will not be seeing Denver's first string defense because that they are awesome. So where that leaves us is the – so, again, I believe week one, J.J. McCarthy will be inactive. Carson Wentz will be the number two. Now, if we fast forward to Thanksgiving, and let's play out this other scenario where Kyler Murray's hurt or it just for whatever reason has not worked out. But I'd like to think of this situation. If Kyler can't go, it's because he's hurt. And then if the Vikings are out of it, if it's Thanksgiving and the Vikings are a 4 or 5 win operation at that point, okay, then I might go back to McCarthy so that you have all the data you could possibly get before you make what will be a pivotal offseason decision next offseason on McCarthy. But while the Vikings have a chance to be a playoff team, I think you have to go with Carson Wentz and just, again, let Carson get the ball into the hands of his best players like Justin Jefferson and Jordan Addison and Juwan Jennings. Let those guys go win you games. And by the way, your defense is going to go win you some games too if you don't give the ball away, right? That's, you know, we're going to see that. If you can beat the Lions with a quarterback who throws for 51 yards, I think, your defense is always going to keep you in the mix. And all the more reason to, again, start Carson Wentz. I know a couple of years ago, the notion of that Carson Wentz would be the safe option for any NFL team would have sounded absurd. But the version of Carson Wentz that we got last year was pretty good. And the version that we've seen in training camp and preseason, he just looks like a capable starter who will be calm and poised and won't give games away. We will find out when we come back whether or not Vikings analyst Pete Bursich sees it the way I do. I also want to get his thoughts on the development of Ty Felton, Miles Price, Demond Claiborne, Big Citrus, Caleb Banks. These are all players that I thought splashed in positive ways in that last preseason game. So we'll catch up with Pete Bursich from the highways near Chicago when we return to the Fan.
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20: And a good afternoon. 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Well, the Minnesota Twins find themselves two games out in the wild card race and 5.5 games out in the American League Central. Minnesota fresh from being swept against San Diego on the road. They stay on the road tonight as the Twins opening up a series against the A's in Sacramento. Zebby Matthews, 7-8 on the year, 5.12 earned run average up against Jeffrey Springs tonight. He is 3-11 on the season. A's and Twins can be heard tonight on 790 KFGO. Red Hawks off tonight. They'll begin their final homestand tomorrow night, beginning with a series against the Sioux Falls Canaries at Newman. This has been a 740 The Fan Sports Update.
0: Vikings, McCarthy, Carson Wentz. He'll just come in and go, yeah, everything you heard yesterday was wrong. Here's the reality of it.

0: from a logical standpoint, I understand where people are coming from with the Bears for a couple of reasons. I guess number one, you could look at the degree of difficulty of the schedule. The Bears have one of the toughest, if not the toughest, by whatever metrics and standards and records, obviously, of opposing teams that the Bears have. Also, there were a lot of come-from-behind wins for the Bears last year that yes. seemed unlikely, including against the Packers in the wild card where yes. the mayor of our city was leaving early because he didn't think the Bears had a chance to come back. So that's a true reality. And then the fact, too, that there were some things like, you know, the Bears defense, they thrived on turnovers last year. The Bears statistically were a poor defensive team except for their ability to intercept the ball and recover fumbles. And usually a team that does that one year, the next year it doesn't have nearly as many. So there are some, I guess, big reasons why, but the talent still exists with the Chicago Bears. And, you know, like really it's the easiest place to go to. But number 18, Caleb Williams, if he takes the next step, then he covers up whatever. And we all know this about great quarterbacks in the league. They cover up the other ailments, including what may ail them on the defensive side of the ball.
1: For sure. And one of the things I've heard about these close victories that you mentioned, the come-from-behind victories with the Bears last year, I've heard both Packer and Viking sympathizers say, well, that's not going to happen again. But here's the thing. For 10 years, the Packers or the Bears lost all those close games. They were inventing losses all the time. The fact that in year one of Ben Johnson, they learned how to close games and how to win those close games, to me, is only a positive. And I feel like instead, this year, the Bears are more likely to just not be that close, and they're just going to beat teams more cleanly. That's how I see those close victories from last year.
0: Yeah, no, it's a great point. Like, you can't take away. Of course, there's always going to be a degree of luck in some of the comebacks, and there was in some cases for the Bears, but they earned those wins. I mean, that's yeah. Caleb Williams being clutch late in games, and you're spot on too, Church. I mean, but if there has been one thing that has been a theme of this offseason, it is to have Caleb Williams and the Bears offense do the simple things better. Get out to bigger leads in the first two quarters of the game. Matt Nagy. Ben Johnson has literally stressed, we've got to be better at the ends of first half. Late drives in the second quarter were bad for the Bears last year. If they could do things to make their lives easier in the first half, which subsequently would make life easy at the ends of games, then the Bears are going to be on track. And, you know, Ben Johnson is like this maniacal scientist and crazy in the best possible ways, because he has said on many occasions now he wants to embarrass teams. He wants to be the highest scoring team of all time. He's not backing away yes. from things like that. It feels like hyperbole, but these are like true goals of Ben Johnson. And we know with his mind and teaming it up with the Bears offense and some of the talented wide receivers that they have and tight ends for that matter, it is a possibility for the Bears. So yeah, if they can get their bleep straight in the first half, that might be a warning to the rest of the NFC North.
1: Mark Grody is the co-host of Rahimi and Grody on The Score in Chicago, and the co-host of the Take the North podcast featuring DeAndre Swift. You mentioned DeAndre Swift's going to be there in this episode. That's pretty cool. He's going to have a big part of this offense, especially with Kalen Munungai dinged up right now. Do we know what Munungai's timetable is? Do you feel confident?
0: They have told us that he is week to week, and considering some of the other injuries that the Bears have had in this offseason, like Kobe Bryant being out 4 to 6 months, that was music to our ears. I can't tell you. My gut is that Munungai is going to be okay and could very well be back for the first week of the season, but there's no guarantee on that. You know, and for whatever it's worth, you know, obviously, as you mentioned, DeAndre Swift is the number one running back with a bullet. But Roschon Johnson has looked good in the preseason. They've got a kid that was a running back from Miami, who I'm sure you're familiar with, Savon Ahmed. They have yes. another guy, Britton Brown, who had a 21-yard touchdown burst for the Bears last year in the Cincinnati game. So it, it those are your two. Like you want Manungai in there. Manungai is

0: and see if there's some value to be had with these players like Emeka Egbuka and Jeremiah Love and Cam Scadabo when we come back to The Fan.
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7: Coming up tonight on our family of stations over on KFGO, Couch Potato Radio with me, Derek Hansen, at 6 o'clock. 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We got Westwood One Sports at 7 o'clock tonight here on The Fan.
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1: 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Well, the Minnesota Vikings have one more preseason game remaining, and is at Denver coming up this Friday night, 8 p.m. Central Time. The kickoff at Empower Field at Mile High Stadium. Vikings coming off a 13-3 preseason loss to the Baltimore Ravens. What Kevin O'Connell took away from that second preseason game?
2: I thought the defense once again, you know, did some good things and gave him some short fields, you know, with the turnover, and then, you know, trying to go for it a couple times there on the fourth down. Would have loved to get the touchdown early, but we'll take a look at the tape and move forward. And big week for our team this week.
1: At Denver coming up on Friday, season opener for the Vikings, Sunday, September 13 versus Green Bay.
3: And I think I'm going to actually go this year. Pretty excited about that because he pulls out all the stops. He gets the mobile pub in his a driveway and has tons of food, and it just sounds like a blast. And I know you're going to be there, so I'm going to try to get out there this year.
4: I think the most fun in-person draft I ever had was this one. You know those mobile pubs that people pedal through downtown?
3: Yeah.
4: We used to do drafts on that.
3: On the pedal
4: and
3: pub.
4: On the pedal pub. And it was so much fun. So obviously there's some drinking involved for those that want to imbibe. And then you've got the periodic biking on it as well. And you're trying to draft and you have everybody situated around the pub in draft order, right? So you draw the draft over and everybody sits in the draft order. And then the special thing that we did that I loved is I had the bartender, driver guy, he picked three players at random, NFL players at random. Mm-hmm. And anytime anybody drafted that player, instead of the player that you had picked, the bartender would jump up and say, "Wait." And then he pulled over the pedal pub and you had to run with your cheat sheet to the first person on the sidewalk. And that person made your pick.
3: Oh, no.
4: It's awesome.
3: That's a terrible rule. I would be so
4: It was so great.
3: It was multiple times.
4: Oh, God, I loved it. I loved it. Oh, man. And it could have. No one person got stuck twice. Oh, and only one person actually knew a little bit about fantasy football. So the guy runs up to this stranger on the street who's got to make the draft pick for them. And the stranger's looking over the sheet, and he can see who's already on the roster and everything. Stranger goes right to the last name on the bottom of the draft sheet and stuck him with the final player at the bottom. Yeah. Anyway,
3: what a jerk.
4: You can have a lot of fun with this stuff in person. Just, you know, go see your buddies and hang out. All right. Let's talk about some of the players, Matt, that are going the wrong way in drafts. Mm-hmm. I want to start with Tampa Bay wide receiver Amika Egbuka. He's got an injury that could linger into week one, and maybe that's part of why he's dropped half a round.
3: Yeah, he's got a toe sprain that knocked him out of practice 12 days ago now, and Tampa's being a little cagey about the extent of his injury. They haven't said turf toe, but they're not really saying exactly how long he's going to be out or if he's going to be ready for week one. He's still a late third round pick right now. I really like Egbuka. He's got just crazy upside if he's healthy. And I'd actually like to buy the dip here. I think that this is a good value.
4: Amika Egbuka should be, I don't know if he should be wide receiver one in Tampa Bay for Baker Mayfield, because Chris Godwin is getting rave reviews, including from Baker Mayfield. So yeah. I don't know, but I think we all think Amika Egbuka is going to make the year two jump. And I like the notion. I can get him a little cheap, but you notice it's a sprained toe, but they haven't said the dreaded words turf toe.
3: Yeah.
4: Turf toe and wide receivers are a bad combo, and that is the worry for me. Let's go to the Arizona rookie, Jeremiah Love, picked third overall in the draft, And he is another guy that may very well not start week number one. And for a rookie to lose all of this preseason time, all the training camp time, it's a bigger loss for him than it would be for a lot of players, I think.
3: Yeah, and he's down about half a round now to the late third round. I think it's really the combo of the ankle injury, which they already have said he's out for the rest of the preseason. But there's also a crowded backfield, which includes Tyler Allgeier and James Conner. And the fact that the Cardinals are just going to be really, really bad this year. 3.5 is their Vegas win total projection. Yeah. And usually runners from very, very bad teams don't deliver huge fantasy numbers. It just doesn't work out that way. So investing a high draft pick, a third round pick in Jeremiah Love, while I really like the talent, I'm afraid that this team might be so bad that he just might not pull the numbers for you.
4: We've talked about it for years. Running backs have more environmental impact than any other position.
3: Mm-hmm.
4: Because if things go wrong with the offensive line, it affects the running back. If things go wrong with your quarterback, now you can't pass, that affects the running back. If things go, running backs get hurt a lot, there's that risk as well. If the defense is bad, that affects the running back because now your team's down by 20 at half and you're not running. So there tends to be a lot of variation with running backs based on, and you mentioned bad teams, that's certainly a factor as well for Arizona. But are you going to hold Devon Achane to that same standard? Miami is in the running for Arch Manning next year, and they're going to be really bad. Both Jeremiah Love and Devon Achane are pass-catching wizards. Mm-hmm. Maybe that helps keep them functional. What do you think?
3: I mean, I'm not realistic about Devon Achane, so that's unfair that you brought him into this argument right now.
4: I purposely did, yes.
3: Yeah, you've set me up, Charge, once again. I love Devon Achane this year. He hasn't missed a game due to injury in the last 2 years. If he gets to 400 touches this year, which I think is within the realm of possibility because he was about 320 last year, and there's just nobody else to feed the ball to. If he gets to 400, he paces out for 2,400 total yards this year. And I really like having the guy who's going to gain the most yards in the league on my team. So if I can get Devon Achane, right, I'm feeling pretty happy.
4: That's a pretty strong endorsement right there. For sure. Yeah, absolutely. All right, Matt, I want to thank you for coming on. This has been fun chatting. We encourage people to check out Fantasy Football World. We'll have a new episode. You can get last week's episode available now. That was over the weekend. And then we'll have another one coming up on Friday. And I'm looking forward to chatting with you then.
3: Yeah, thanks for having me, Church.
4: All right. Matt Harrison from Fantasy Football World. When we come back, a massive breach of shopper etiquette, I believe, at Costco that needs to be talked through, and perhaps we will put this person to the masses and see what you think about total grape abuse at Costco when we return.
0: Paul Charchian on the Fan. 740 the Fan. This is a Westwood One Sports Minute.
5: The Cleveland Browns are naming Deshaun Watson their starting quarterback for week one of the season. Watson was 5 of 12 for 36 yards and was booed by fans after he threw an interception during the Browns' loss to the Bills on Saturday. After the game, Watson said it was disrespectful, saying it had nothing to do with his performance. Watson has played in 19 total games in the last 4 years and did not play last year. Shedeur Sanders will serve as the Browns' backup. I'm Adam Abdallah.
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4: Good afternoon, everyone. I'm KFGO Chief Meteorologist Tom Szymanski. Partly cloudy, breezy in the evening. Scattered showers and thunderstorms in the evening as well, down to 64. South to southwest wind at 14 to 30 in the evening. Decreasing wind in and near storms will be variable and gusty. Partly sunny and breezy tomorrow, 82. West-northwest winds at 16 to 31. And Wednesday, mostly sunny and breezy, low 61 with a high near 81.
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8: A weekend trip to Costco had a massive breach of social contract that I need to talk through. And one other thing, for Costco, which has streamlined so many things, I think everybody, virtually everybody listening has been in one, either as a member or as a guest. There's so many things that they do right. Their food court is legendary because of the $1.50 hot dog and soda. And they've said that price will never change. One executive tried to change it, and then the president jumped in, or the founder jumped in and went, like, over my dead body. We are never going to not have the $1.50 hot dog and soda. They are probably losing money on the $1.50 hot dog and soda, but they absorb it elsewhere. And the dog's not bad, by the way. The $1.50 hot dog is not bad. It's not a bad dog. The problem, no, you cannot get dill pickle relish. That's, to me, that's a problem. For others, that's not a big deal. I don't understand why ballparks have sweet relish. Every ballpark in America's got the sweet relish. Why? I've never seen anybody eat sweet relish anywhere else in my entire life. You don't put sugar on pickles. You don't put sugar on a hot dog. Why do we have sweet relish? Why is it even a thing? There might be, I don't know, like 1% of the population that wants sweet relish. They can bring it from home in a baggie. They should be serving dill relish at the stadiums. But that's a side story. The food court at Costco has recently undergone an illogical and downright stupid change. Before, you would go up to the counter and you would place your order. They would bring it, your food, you would pay for it. It was very simple. But now, Here's how it works. You go through checkout. You're pushing your cart out of the store. And now, if you're leaving the store, let me say this, leaving the food court for just a minute. If you're leaving the store, of course, somebody checks your receipt at Costco. They do what seems to be a cursory glance at your cart. They cursory glance at the receipt. Then they stripe it with a marker. It's annoying, but it usually takes, I don't know, like 90 seconds of sitting in line. I looked up the business case for checking the receipts on the way out of Costco. They say this. It's checking for checkout errors because Costco cashiers move thousands of products a shift and mistakes could happen. Maybe. It improves inventory accuracy. Costco operates on thin margins and tight inventory control. If you verify the accuracy of the receipt, that helps make sure that there are the right number of products still in the store so you can get ordering and pricing and reporting efficiencies. Okay. Also, the checking the receipt at the end discourages shoplifting because there's 2 points of detection. It's another point where they can stop shoplifters. And Costco has legendarily low shoplifting rates, probably because they know who's in the store. You have to scan your card when you go in, so they know who is in and out of the store. And then they mark that receipt with the marker at the end. That means you can't reuse the receipt and pretend that you've got the receipt hasn't already left the store. The merchandise hasn't left the store. So anyway, you agree to all that stuff when you buy the Costco membership. And that's part of it is you show a receipt when you leave the store. Back to the food court for a minute. Now, new, you place your order on touchscreens. 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There's nobody often at the counter. It's hard to even get somebody to recognize you if you do go to the counter. You've got to use the touchscreen. At Costco, there is no alternative. You must use the Costco touchscreen to select your order and pay for it. And then when you pay, it prints out a receipt that says in a giant font across the top, your number. Like in my case on this weekend, my number was 404. So for me, this is my first time using the touchscreen. Muddled my way through the touchscreen, no problem. Paid for it. I get my 404 receipt, and just like at every fast food restaurant, and then I wait. Like, all right, they know my name because in theory, because I paid by credit card or they scan my card, my Costco membership card. So they'll either call my name or they'll call 404. There's a big crowd of people at the counter getting served. So I just settle in and, you know, I wait. I'm on my phone and I'm waiting. The ice cream I just bought is now getting really mushy. Waiting. Finally break down, bring the ice cream back to the freezer, replace it with a fresh ice cream. Waiting. And I get back, and now that crowd of people at the window, they're in a straight line about 20 people deep in front of the counter. And then it dawns on me. For some crazy reason, I have to bring my receipt to the counter before they're going to fill the order. This long line that's now at the counter at Costco is to turn in my receipt, and then they will fill the order. This despite the fact that the Costco ordering system already knows my order. I'm number 404. I placed my order 20 minutes ago. So when I placed my order at the kiosk, all it did was take my money and spit out a receipt. It didn't actually tell anybody in the kitchen to make my order. Baffling. So dumb. So then it turns out for only the food part, you have to show your receipt at the beginning of the transaction, not the end, unlike when you leave Costco and you have to show the receipt at the end. I had assumed I would be showing my receipt when I picked up my food. Not the case. That is not the breach of social contract. That is merely an annoyance. Here's your breach of social contract that went down earlier in this Costco run. Costco grapes create a quandary unlike almost any shopping experience you can have anywhere else in the store or at any grocery store. At a standard grocery store, grapes are in a bag. You can make some key determinations about the probability of fruitage excellence from the outside of the bag. You can check for a green stem. You should do this, people. A withered brown stem means the grape is aging out. It's on its last legs. A green stem means there's plenty of time left on that grape. Now, in the bag, at the grocery store, you can squeeze the grape through the bag. You can feel whether it's firm or mushy. Nobody wants a mushy grape. Nobody. There is nothing more important to the quality of your grape purchase than the firmness of the grape. And for those of you willing, you can take this daring step. You can eat a grape. You can take it out of the bag, and you can eat a grape. Now, I think Minnesotans hate this because I think this is way too forward for most Minnesotans to taste the grape out of the bag. Now, one time I was at the Plymouth Lunds and Byerly's, and I saw the produce manager, who I'd seen there many times before. And so I asked the produce manager about tasting the grape from the bag because I wanted his buy-in. Is it cool to taste the grape from the bag or not? He said, taste the grape. We would rather have you buy a product knowing you like it than have you bring it home and be mad that you bought it. I'm like, okay. So every time I went to the Plymouth Lunds and Byerly's and I only executed it there because I had the buy-in from the produce manager, I would eat the grape. And I'd taste it and I'd find out if I actually liked it. Was it sweet enough? Was it firm enough? Everything about, that you like about a grape. But at Costco, the grapes, as many of you know, are sealed in a hard plastic container. You have no way of interacting with a Costco grape other than visually. That means you're making a much bigger gamble on far less data than what you get at the store when the grape is in a bag. And the grapes are not cheap. I mean, the pricing of Costco is generally very good. But still, these are Costco-sized containers. It's at least like a $10 investment in grapes. So you do not have, the only data points you get on Costco grapes is visual, what you can see through the clear plastic container. Because the hard plastic container, you can't touch the grapes. You can't tell if they're hard or soft. You can't, because they're sealed, you can't get into the container and eat the grape or even feel how hard it is. So you're going based just on visuals. Every time I go to Costco, I look at the grapes and I ask myself, is today my lucky day? Am I going to get the good grapes today? So this weekend when I'm at Costco, I'm at the grapes and I'm considering how lucky my day might be. When a guy walks up with his wife and young daughter, daughter's maybe three, he proceeds to tear open the sealed plastic container. It's got a label on it that seals the top from the bottom half. He tears the label off the container, pops it open, and gives a grape to his daughter and says, tell me, are these sweet? And she eats the grape, and she says, no, I don't like it. So he goes to the next container, and he tears that one open as well. And gives her a grape. And she says, no, I don't like this one either. So he goes to a third container. She doesn't like that one either. Tears that one open. And now we're on the fourth container, and they finally got a winner. And I'm standing there stunned. Who would do this to the social contract? You can't open these containers, these sealed plastic containers, for extra grapes and to evaluate the grapes. I think this is wrong. Am I crazy? Brett, I feel like this was a breach of protocol.
9: Well, I have a lot of thoughts here. On the grapes, I think you're 100% right. I couldn't imagine watching that. As far as the food court is concerned, which I can more weigh in on because I have been, as you know, there's a Costco right across the street from the station here. I'm a frequent visitor and need a cheap lunch and a double shift. That's not my experience is you do the touchscreen and they just call the number. So I think there might have been something wrong and we're getting a lot of texts that that's the case. So I think you might have just been screwed by your Utah Costco.
8: Or maybe they just do business differently at my Costco in St. George. Maybe it's just different here. I mean, if you're telling me they're doing it your way there, that's right. My way's wrong.
9: Yes.
8: The way they're doing it here, you should not have to do the transaction, then get in line and wait till you get to the front and then hand in your receipt and then they fulfill it and then they keep the receipt. That's a bad system.
9: Now, it's a horrible system. Now, I have a hot take on this that I've been sitting on for a while because I'm not only a Costco member, my gal has a membership to Sam's Club. I'm here to tell you.
8: Oh, you play both sides of it.
9: Yes. I'm here to tell you Sam's Club is miles better. Miles better. It's less crowded. There's less hectic. The amount of people that have no idea, it looks like they have never seen a public space in their life or at Costco. Every one of them. They stop in the middle of the lanes. They hog up the whole lanes. They have no social awareness at all. It's just slammed in there. I've never been in more cart traffic jams in my life than in Costco. It's annoying as hell. And also,
8: it is.
9: The food court at Sam's Club is comparable, and the prices are comparable, and I even think the pizza is better at Sam's Club.
8: Wow, that's bold words.
9: It is, and they have pretzels. They have it's. I'm telling you, I don't want to say which one I go to in the South Metro because I don't want it to get slammed and turn.
8: There's only one in the South Metro.
9: There's two kind of. There's if you count Bloomington as South Metro, but okay. That's my hot take on this whole stance is I actually enjoy the shopping experience at Sam's Club way better than I do at Costco. Just the amount of people that have no idea where they're going, have no urgency at all. Just I can't stand it.
8: The executive membership at Costco, if you want to level up your membership, you get to go in an hour early. And look, I don't want to brag, but we've paid for the executive membership.
9: Ooh.
8: And so it'll be Saturday. It's like Saturday morning at 8 o'clock. And my wife's nagging me like, oh, we got to head into Costco out so we can get in during that hour because it's so much less busy during the executive membership. All right. So back to the grapes. I welcome your talkbacks at the iHeartRadio app. Click the radio microphone. Text to the Bradshaw and Bryant text line 64686. Opening four containers of grapes, breaking the seal to test them. Is this okay to make sure that you're buying good grapes, or is this a breach of protocol? Because nobody's going to buy those four anymore. They're the three that this person left buying because they've been opened. Nobody's going to buy those. I think it's a breach of social contract. You can tell me when we come back. Final segment coming up after this.
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21: For KFGO News, I'm Darren Selvig. A local music instructor is dead following a high-speed chase south of Fargo. The Highway Patrol says 49-year-old Ian Fry of Christine died early Sunday near Wild Rice when his vehicle was broadsided by a fleeing driver. Troopers say 19-year-old Cornelio Vasquez IV of Grand Forks was traveling over 100 miles an hour when his headlights off when he ran a stop sign at Cass County Roads 14 and 81. Vasquez and two juvenile passengers were hospitalized with non-life-threatening injuries. Fry was the owner of Heathens Music Lab in Fargo. And crews responded to a hay bale trailer fire south of Fargo Monday afternoon. First responders were dispatched shortly before 1 p.m. to I-29, about a mile south of 52nd Avenue. Crews from West Fargo Rural Fire and Southern Valley Fire and Rescue worked on top of the trailer to douse remaining hotspots. No one was hurt. Darren Selvig, KFGO News.
8: Consider it a caution. If you're thinking about buying your Costco membership for the grapes, don't do it.
9: Here's 952 guy. He says that with a theory, Charge, I think that dude was also pissed about Costco's grape packaging and is sticking it to them by having his daughter test them. Your thoughts?
8: That's a possibility. I mean, this could be actually something of a conscientious objector move by him, where he's trying to send a message to Costco corporate that they need to stop putting the grapes in the hard plastic container. And that's if that is the case, then and only then would I agree with this move.
9: Let's see. Someone else says, sounds like the Costco guy that checked four boxes had enough of wasted grapes that his daughter didn't like. There's that.
8: Yeah.
9: Let's see. Are the grapes sold by weight or package? If weight, then it might be okay. If seal is tamper-proof, that's a gross waste of inventory and equates to shrink or theft. Your thoughts? I think that's getting too
8: at
9: much.
8: At Costco, it's a flat price for the grapes. Mm. Now, I don't even know that they have scales at Costco. I've never seen any scales. I don't think anything works on weight at Costco. So I think this is entirely a price per package situation at Costco. And you have to factor that in. And oh, by the way, the people that... One other annoyance in the produce section, like the people who take the stems off and everything, if you're paying by weight and so they take the stuff off of it, that's stealing, basically. Mm. You know, they're pricing it with the assumption that, you know, STEM is going to be on it. And if you're taking all that stuff off just to try to save some money, that's not cool.
9: Also, not cool.
8: Go ahead.
9: I was going to say, last tech 612 guy says, Sam's Club Scan and Go feature alone makes it miles better. I've never interacted with an employee in 15 years.
8: Brilliant. I don't even know what Scan and Go is.
9: You scan it on your phone and pay it, and you can walk out the door.
8: Wow. So every time you put something in your cart, you just scan it. That's pretty cool. That is pretty cool. Brett, thank you for all your help today. I really appreciate it. This has been a blast. I love working with you. Tomorrow, you'll have Alec Lewis in this spot. Bye-bye, everybody.
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22: Coming up tonight on our family of stations over on KFGO, Couch Potato Radio with me, Derek Hansen, at 6 o'clock. And then the Twins at the A's, the first of three, 8 o'clock is the pregame show. Again, that's on KFGO. Red Hawks off tonight. 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We got Westwood One Sports at 7 o'clock tonight here on The Fan.
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4: 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Minnesota Twins will try to rebound tonight after being swept by the San Diego Padres over the weekend. Prior to that, the Twins swept Atlanta at home. Prior to that, the Twins were swept by the Phillies. So Minnesota trying to move their way up. Currently, the Twins are two games back of that final wild card spot in the American League. They're 5.5 back in the AL Central of Chicago. The Fargo-Moorhead Redhawks, after a 4-2 road trip, return home for the final homestand. Off tonight, they'll entertain Sioux Falls coming up tomorrow night at Newman Outdoor Field. Sioux Falls for 3, Milwaukee for 3, Winnipeg for 4. It'll be a fun few days for the Redhawks at Newman. It's a Fan Sports Update.
9: Here for FOD, thank you to Kinetico. As always, we're deep into the heart of preseason football. Two games down, one to go in Denver later this week. To talk about that and more, we'll start with the analyst, Pete Bursich. 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
5: 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Manufacturing a win versus Green Bay would be a fine way to start the season. I haven't asked you this yet. What does the analyst think about the Green Bay Packers? And good morning.
6: Yes, good morning. I haven't really done a deep dive yet on the Packers. I haven't really looked into what they've done in the offseason. I don't recall a whole lot going on. I know that they've got some injuries, Micah Parsons in particular, that they're going to be waiting on. How much that's going to change what they do defensively will be interesting, because his inclusion changed them to a four-man front. They used to be a 3-4 type of a scheme, and then once Parsons came in, they really changed things around. So that part of it will be very interesting to see. And then freshen up on what they're doing offensively, who's new and who's where. So haven't really done that deep dive yet.
5: Speaking of Michael Parsons, he analyzed the NFC North, and I found it on social media over the weekend. At the end of the Bursich segment, we're going to give Michael Parsons thoughts on each NFC North team, and people will think it's kind of cool. Should the NFL have one preseason game, two joints, and added by and an 18-game schedule? I mean, it actually may mean Minnesota plays from the first snow to the complete thaw to do that. But, I mean, there are just some rough-to-watch preseason games around the league. Maybe nothing to see here, right? What do you think?
6: The NFL's made their intentions clear that they want an 18th game and that every team plays one international game. That's what they want. Now, what they're willing to give up and change to get there, that's remained to be seen. Would it be one more preseason game? Probably. So two preseason games, one home, one away. You let your starters play in the first one, the second game, you kind of let the backups go. You throw in a combined practice somewhere in between. And the combined practice just isn't, I don't know if every team does one now. I had never done that or looked that up to see, because I know certain teams like Chicago's doing, the Bears are doing two sets of combined practices. Some places do it twice, and I'm assuming some maybe not even at all. So that would end up being cemented in as something that teams would have to do to get ready if you lose one extra preseason game.
5: How much do you find yourself thinking about McCarthy, Wentz, Wentz, McCarthy?
6: A little bit. It's an interesting situation. Unfortunately, Kyler Murray's the guy. Kyler Murray's the guy that we're going to see. So it's, you know, you want to have a backup. You need a backup. Instability at the backup position has bitten us two out of the last 3 years. So it's important. It's very, very important who that's going to be. Whoever it is, it is. I mean, I'm more interested and concerned right now about our starters and that group being ready to play against Green Bay.
5: Right.
6: The backup battle is fun to talk about. It's interesting to see you got a lot of equity in Kevin, you know, in J.J. McCarthy, excuse me. Carson Wentz, yeah, I think he would have played even better last year had he had an entire training camp under his belt. So I think it was prudent for him to get out here. But as far as who's two and who's three, we'll see.
5: Pete Bursich, at Pete Bursich via X. Banks and Citrus, Banks and Dominic Orange, and their walk up to a season. We play a bunch of division teams that love to run the ball. I mean, that has some atopic to it, doesn't it?
6: It does. And those guys have a lot. They still, you know, they're improving. But they still have a long way to go. It's the training camp for our situation and for those two guys are what's important. I mean, if the Vikings are practicing in pads, those two guys need it more than probably anybody else on the field. Because, again, you know, you go back last year, Jonathan Allen, I believe, took around 55 to 60% of the snaps. So that's a lot of plays that need to be filled in for. Jalen Redmond, Levi Drake Rodriguez, you know, Ingram Dawkins, assuming he'll start at the other tackle. But Caleb Banks, Dominic Orange, and Elijah Williams or Taki Taimani, whoever that next line is going to play a lot. And, you know, in that mishmash of bodies and people in the middle of the field, it doesn't take much to be inconsistent. It doesn't take much. All you need is one or two bad plays, and it could really change a team's running game. So the level with which they need to be, they haven't reached yet, but they're getting there, and the potential's there. And I've been very impressed with Dominic Orange, the transition that he's made from his technique and what he did at Iowa State to here so far has been pretty impressive. So Caleb Banks looks the part. His hustle is there. I'm impressed with how he chases people down. But there's still a lot that needs to be learned, and there's still a lot of technique. And, Paul, we would have had probably four quarterback sacks in the first two series of that game had we just been able to keep contained. Keep the quarterback in the pocket, and you would have had at least four of them. So, it's the discipline part of it. It's the awareness of knowing where the pressure's coming from and where to keep yourself and where your body's supposed to be. And, those guys will learn it over time. But, unfortunately, that technique stuff is best learned and practiced when it's live football. And they'll get one more shot at it before it's Green Bay.
8: Hey, Pete, you mentioned him while you were talking about Banks and Big Citrus, Jalen Redmond. So last year kind of feels like found money, comes out of nowhere, he gets six sacks. Haven't really had a lot of conversation about Redmond because we just kind of, he's in the mix, right? And the rookies have dominated parts of just what we're viewing in terms of how this defense gets better. Like, what are you expecting from a Jalen Redmond who goes from, wow, this is a really cool bright spot, maybe out of injury and out of need, to now we really need Jalen Redmond to be that guy that we saw a year ago, maybe even better?
6: Yeah, I think Jalen Redmond is a perfect scheme fit for what they want to do here. And I'm expecting, and we need everything that he gave us last year.

0: here in Detroit Lakes. Derek, how are you, buddy?
1: Hey, how are you guys? Good to see you again, man.
0: Good to see you as well. Did you go to the Stone Temple Pilots show last night?
1: Yes, it was awesome. Candlebox is great. I think Pop Evil is one of the more underrated bands as far as bring to the table. They are so much fun. It was like my 8th time seeing them. So, yeah. No, great time. We've got the River Rally Fair going on over in West Fargo. So, busy time here in the upper Midwest for sure. So.
0: We want to say thank you for having the Power Trip Morning Show. Great crowd of people here for Kegs and Egg.
1: So much fun. It's great to see you all, guys. Thanks so much for being out. And, yeah, it's great to have the fan, of course, the affiliate up here in Fargo, 740 The Fan. And always great to see you guys up here. And initials game, keep on rocking. Marty, my hometown hero here. Yeah, we're both from Barnesville. So, yeah, it's great.
0: You got one. I mean, he's leading Mark right now. I mean, he's got a...
2: That's not that impressive.
0: I don't mean to be that guy. But,
1: Eddie.
0: You know, somebody told me, I think last night, somebody stopped by last night when I was over at a local establishment here and said that they listened to 740 The Fan in Canada. That's a big old boomer of a signal.
1: You can get all the way to Montana. It's amazing. Yeah, it covers, I think it's like 5 states and 2 provinces, 2 or 3 provinces. Yeah, we have people, we call get calls from all the way from Williston, you know, out in the oil country in North Dakota. So, yeah, it's really a booming signal, 50,000 watts blasting out there, and they love it all the way. So if you're heading out to Bozeman to, you know, see everyone out in Yellowstone, you can hear us almost all the way out there. It's great.
3: Wow, sweet.
0: Yeah, it's awesome. Derek, now, obviously, you do a lot of different jobs, a lot of different hats that you wear, but, of course, this area, huge college football fans as well, huge Vikings fans. So I'll get your thoughts before I let you go here so we get ready to head into sports and much, much more. How do you feel about your Vikings this year, man?
1: I feel good about it. I mean, the defense seems like that's going to be pretty stacked. I'm going to miss Jonathan Gennard, obviously. Wait, Dallas Turner finished up the season, though. I think he's really going to be stepping up here, coming up in his 3rd year, and I think he'll be that edge rusher that they need out of that outside linebacker spot. So I'm looking forward to it. Of course, the quarterback battle, they'll figure it out. I'll be heading down to those Ravens joint practices. That is always the best thing to go to if you're looking to go to training camp. So, yeah, I'll be down to Eagan soon. It's hard to believe it's almost here. It's ridiculous. Let's got to soak up summer as much as we can. But looking for the season, and who knows. A lot of people, of course, around here like Carson Wentz, too. So you never know. All those quarterbacks might have to play unless they can stay healthy. But I'm looking forward to everything about the season, especially when they kick the Packers' ass in the first week. That's for sure. So. Yeah!
0: Derek Hanson, everybody, man, a man who wears many hats. We appreciate it. Without you, we don't get on the air up here. We appreciate it. Obviously, people love it, so thank you. We appreciate that.
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5: 5 2/3, 5 hits, 3 earned runs, 5 strikeouts. The Cubbies did get to him in that 6th inning where Bregman and Bush both homer off of him to basically knock him out of the ball game. But, I mean, other than that, it was a hell of a great start from Cade Anderson. He's got dominant stuff, electric fastball. And, yeah, that was a pretty damn good Major League Baseball debut. Did you get a chance to catch a lot of what he was throwing?
2: Yeah, again, I was at an open bar in Vegas, and it was on the big screen. So I was throwing back a couple of high noons, and I saw some of the late innings that he was in. And the Cubs, of course, then came back, tied it 5-5, got an Xers, and then they blew it. So, I know Seattle has been largely rubbish this season, but they're very much in the hunt for a wild card, because if you got any semblance of a pulse right now in the American League, you are still alive in the wild card, because that league is so painfully mediocre. And, you know, Seattle took 2 out of 3 out of my Cubbies. The Cubs exercised some demons, you mentioned yesterday. Absolute slaughter. Miller came in late in that game, position player for the M's, and he was throwing some heat, Pat. I mean, he was making me, you know, nervous. I would have been buckling in my cleats with that 36.2 mile an hour EFIS stuff that was cross the plate. That's not an exaggeration. That's not a hyperbolic. It was clocked at 36.2 miles an hour. Yes, in a Major League Baseball game. But, yeah, Anderson was awesome. And I did see a picture. I didn't actually see Tugboat pitch, but Tugboat is an appropriate nickname. That guy has never passed up an opportunity to maybe throw down a double stack or a dozen. He's a big guy.
5: He is. He really is. That's not his actual first name, by the way. Matt Wilkinson. But yeah, what a hell of a nickname. Tugboat Wilkinson, who's from Vancouver, Canada, and then went to Central Arizona Junior College. But yeah, again, spent some time in the Bay Area and then got drafted in the 10th round by the Guardians. The Invisiball, which is basically just his fastball, but because he comes at it from kind of a sidearm delivery and hides it really well, that's why they call it the Invisiball. And, yeah, Tugboat, after I had it up here just before. But, yeah, Tugboat also pitched pretty damn well in his last appearance as well. So, yeah, shout-out Neil from Vancouver, who's mentioning Tugboat Wilkinson. I didn't think that name would make it onto the show tonight, Brad, but nonetheless, here we are. And you mentioned it. Tugboat at 6'1", 250 pounds. Meaty fellow, to say the least.
2: No, he ain't 250. You think he's heavier?
5: You think he's 275?
2: What's his height again? 6'1"?
5: They've got him listed on MLB.com as 6'1", 250.
2: No, that would be a svelte version of Tugboat Wilkinson. The photo that I saw, the guy had one hell of a table bumper. He is a dad bod extraordinaire. We were talking about the mid-off earlier with Deshaun Watson and Shedeur Sanders. That guy is a mid-off Hall of Famer. Tugboat Wilkinson, doing it for the Rod Becks of the world out there of Major League Baseball past. I'm glad he had an amazing debut. I didn't know he had the Invisiball. I'm going to have to check him out. I'm really excited to watch portly guys go out there and pitch. 250? Way over. Somebody give me a line at BetMGM right now. Again, I'm smacked. Daddy want! Daddy need! Daddy got it!

0: Google image it, folks.
1: That's one of the greatest appearances for the sledgehammer that I've ever seen. The over on tugboat's actual weight. Yeah, I'm looking at the highlights of his last appearance and some of the pictures. Yeah, 250. That's a disgrace. He might be 250 in on one half of his body. He's got to be pushing 300 pounds. You're right. Especially the picture that I see in the dugout where they have it captioned, "The tugboat's voyage begins." I mean, hey, look, Bartolo. Nobody will ever have a body like Bartolo Colon, but this is pretty.
0: No,
1: this is pretty egregious. I was 215 pounds a year ago. You're telling me I'm only 35 pounds off of this guy? No shot. You're right, Brad. We need to get to the bottom of this. Well, I need a video. I need Giants, San Francisco Giants social media team to have Tugboat Wilkinson step on a scale and just record what the weight says. No doctor.
0: I'm gonna
1: no
0: bet doctorations. On it.
1: Yeah, so do I. So do I. By the way, you know Tugboat Wilkinson was the same kid that had 16 strikeouts at the Little League World Series 11 years ago? Does that make you feel old?
0: Oh, man, yeah. Again, I had amazing hair 11 years ago. I was so long flowing and curling. The amount of ladies that lined up just to touch my lovely locks 11 years ago, utterly amazing.
1: Yeah, Tugboat, I said he had a great debut, 2 innings, no runs, and then he pitched a bulk of the game against the Red Sox yesterday and gave up a bomb and gave up 4 runs and 3 2/3. So that ERA that was at 0.00, now at 6.35. 310-840-4910. Combs says in our group chat, in our show chat, "I'm 230. There is no way he is only 250.
0: Read Monty's response.
1: Monty said sledgehammering the over on a guy's weight is diabolical. I mean, look, he's not 250. There's no shot he's 250.
0: We're called a spade a spade.
1: That's an excellent point out by you, Brad. There's no shot this guy's 250. Not a prayer. There's not a prayer.
0: He should be the left tackle for the Washington Commanders. Larry Tunsil's out to sign our boy Tugboat Wilkinson, and he's going to be able to keep Jaden Daniels' jersey clean. That is an outright guarantee, and I never use a G word here on BetMGM tonight.
1: I love all these different headlines, too, from different journalistic outlets. Tugboat Wilkinson ready to set sail on major league career. the maiden voyage.
0: It's a dream.
1: Instagram caption. If only this guy is as good as his pitch, the invisible, and as his body. You know, we could be looking at the next star of Major League Baseball, the Canadian. Big Tugboat Wilkinson. All right, 310-840-4910. Brand new segment coming up next on BetMGM tonight. It's called The Good, The Bad, and The Indifferent. From the weekend, we'll get to it when we return. He's Brad Evans. I'm Pat Boyle. This is BetMGM tonight, right here on Westwood One Sports.
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11: This is a Twins Minute. I'm John Vitas. The San Diego Padres completed their sweep of the Twins yesterday at Petco Park, with Fernando Tatis Jr. being the story. Padres won 8-1. Tatis had four hits, two homers, and four runs batted in, and he certainly caught the ire of Twins manager Derek Shelton.
12: Yeah, I mean, I think I said it in the pregame. I don't know if I've ever managed when they have not been hot and he has not been hot, but yeah, I mean, I think he shows you when he's healthy why he's one of the best players in the game, because there's not much he can't do. Going back to the catch last night, going to the, you know, two homers today, I mean, he changes the game in such an impactful way for them.
11: Now, Tatis Jr. had started the season slow, but he has certainly picked it up. Now for the season, he has 17 home runs. He hit .642 in the series with six runs batted in. This has been a presentation of the Treasure Island Baseball Network.
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